0: 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Green Day. 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
1: Hello, everyone. I'm Dr. Keith Solomon, D.C. from the Long Island Disc Decompression Center. Are you suffering from severe neck and back pain? Have you tried physical therapy, chiropractic adjustments, acupuncture, shots, and are living day-to-day on pain medication? Well, I'm here to tell you that there's another option, and it doesn't involve surgery. It's called VAXD and the Zenith A100. These two state-of-the-art decompression machines pull the disc back into position by creating a negative pressure within the disc. This, in turn, forces nutrients into the disc and gives the spine the space it needs so that there is less irritation on the spinal nerves, which is causing the pain. VAXD is so successful, it's been seen on ABC, CBS, and NBC News. I've treated thousands of patients with this revolutionary new technology and have been featured in Newsday many times. 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

54,000 Americans were surveyed and asked the question, how many times do you typically use a bath towel before washing it? Number one answer was two or three times. 10% of people said they won't wash it until after seven uses. Ugh. Nickelback, the latest from them.

0: 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Rock the Never Never Land.
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9: 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I'm Dr. Keith Solomon, D.C. from the Long Island Disc Decompression Center. 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This, in turn, forces nutrients into the disc and gives the spine the space it needs so that there is less irritation on the spinal nerves, which is causing the pain. VAX-D is so successful, it's been seen on ABC, CBS, and NBC News. 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

What is a dining manager? We're going to find out together in a few minutes. Right now, the warning. It's called kerosene. Right here on The Shark.

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we've been celebrating the Black Album all day long. 35 years ago today, it came out. So on the 90s at 9 tonight, we're giving you four of them. Back to back to back to back. Live from Nassau Coliseum on May 17th, 2017. 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

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Here's another cut off Metallica's legendary album on 94.3 The Shock.

35 years ago today, Metallica released the Black Album on August 12th. All day we've been celebrating it. And I'm giving you four back-to-back-to-back-to-back right now in the 90s and 9. Here's one for you, Of Wolf and Man, Metallica on the Shark.

0: Hey, it's Rob Rush. 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
3: 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I'm Dr. Keith Solomon, D.C. from the Long Island Disc Decompression Center. Are you suffering from severe neck and back pain? 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Well, I'm here to tell you that there's another option, and it doesn't involve surgery. It's called VAX-D and the Zenith A100. These two state-of-the-art decompression machines pull the disc back into position by creating a negative pressure within the disc. This, in turn, forces nutrients into the disc and gives the spine the space it needs so that there is less irritation on the spinal nerves, which is causing the pain. VAX-D is so successful, it's been seen on ABC, CBS, and NBC News. I've treated thousands of patients with this revolutionary new technology and have been featured in Newsday many times. 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

I'm pretty sure I'm going to go home and jam out some old Metallica tonight. 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
7: 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I'm Dr. Keith Solomon, D.C. from the Long Island Disc Decompression Center. 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Well, I'm here to tell you that there's another option, and it doesn't involve surgery. 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This, in turn, forces nutrients into the disc and gives the spine the space it needs so that there is less irritation on the spinal nerves, which is causing the pain. VAX-D is so successful, it's been seen on ABC, CBS, and NBC News. I've treated thousands of patients with this revolutionary new technology and have been featured in Newsday many times. 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
0: Long Island's home for everything that rocks. Here. It. Yes. It's been a while. This is 94.3 The Shark.

My name is Sean Lynch. That about does it for me. I'll catch you back here tomorrow night. Little Pantera and Walk. This is Fozzy. It's called I Know Evil. New rock on the Shark. You have yourself a great night. I'm out!

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4: 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I'm Dr. Keith Solomon, D.C. from the Long Island Disc Decompression Center. 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Well, I'm here to tell you that there's another option, and it doesn't involve surgery. It's called VAX-D and the Zenith A100. These two state-of-the-art decompression machines pull the disc back into position by creating a negative pressure within the disc. This, in turn, forces nutrients into the disc and gives the spine the space it needs so that there is less irritation on the spinal nerves, which is causing the pain. VAX-D is so successful, it's been seen on ABC, CBS, and NBC News. I've treated thousands of patients with this revolutionary new technology and have been featured in Newsday many times. 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
6: 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VAX-D is so successful, it's been seen on ABC, CBS, and NBC News. 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
1: Pretty quiet out there so far this morning. No major delays or slowdowns on the Long Island Expressway. No problems on the northern state or southern state. A little bit of rain coming down this morning, so drive carefully if you're heading out. But for the most part, you should get to where you got to go pretty quickly. No delays on the train so far this morning. The Long Island Railroad is running on or close to schedule system-wide. If you have a traffic tip, call 955-NEWS. I'm John Lynch with Long Island Traffic.
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1: Pretty quiet on the roadways right now. No major delays or slowdowns. Pretty much anywhere you're heading, you should get there pretty quickly. The LIE, Northern State, and Southern State look good. No delays on the train so far this morning. The Long Island Railroad is running on a close to schedule system-wide.
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3: Pretty quiet out there so far this morning. No major delays or slowdowns. Pretty much anywhere you're heading, you should get there pretty quickly. No delays on the LIE. You look good on the northern state. The southern state's moving well. No problems on the Cross Island, the Meadowbrook, the Wantagh, the Seaford, Oyster Bay, or Sex Coast. All the overnight roadwork is cleared out, so everything's moving along pretty well. No delays on the trains. The Long Island Railroad is running on or close. If you have a traffic tip, call 955 News. I'm John Lynch with Long Island Traffic.
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0: known to cause ulcers and hemorrhoids to whichever you're prone. 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
3: Man, we got a couple things here. One is a band member that hasn't played with his band since 1993 played with his band last night.
4: Awesome.
3: We have Guns N' Roses at MetLife. We have audio from that. But first, let's talk about this Powerball $1.04 billion jackpot winner.
4: One person?
3: One person.
4: One lucky person, buddy!
3: Powerball player in Illinois won the $1.04 billion jackpot last night. It's the game's largest grand prize of the year. The Illinois State ticket holder, who has yet to be identified, can choose between $1 billion or a one-time $450 million cash payout.
4: Really?
3: Before taxes.
4: Yeah.
3: I thought the same thing. I'm like, you're taking more than half?
4: Jeez.
3: You friggin' pigs?
4: Seriously.
5: Definitely expected that first digit to be a six.
4: Yeah.
3: Right. Over half.
4: Right.
3: Before taxes.
4: Yeah. So you get, yeah. Then after taxes, half of that.
5: Yeah. Then it comes down to maybe four.
4: Right.
5: That's $100.
4: I can't believe that.
3: No, I know.
4: That's so much.
3: It's
4: money.
3: So gross. I ran the taxes. So it's 24% Fed, then there's 13% Fed.
4: Okay.
3: And I don't know if that's Medicare, Medicaid. I don't know what that 13, because they're broken into two Feds, 24 and 13.
4: Yeah.
3: And 5, state. 42% taxes.
4: Hey.
3: It's unbelievable.
4: Oh.
3: Guess what a $1 billion winner gets?
4: How much?
3: $261 million.
4: Oh, my God.
3: You get 25%.
4: Wow. What a ripoff.
3: What an effing ripoff.
4: Wow. That is gross. That is disgusting.
5: Can you imagine if we did that here with tickets we give away?
4: Yeah.
5: Hey, you won a 4-pack. Only one of you gets to go.
4: Yeah.
5: Congratulations.
3: Right. It's really, why? How do we let these people get away with it?
4: That's disgusting. That is really disgusting.
3: It is disgusting.
4: That's disgusting.
3: I mean, I know. All right, $261 million. Great.
5: Yeah, I'm still not mad about it, but.
3: Right. It's wait, what?
4: Yeah.
5: Just make that the jackpot if that's the case.
3: Yeah, what I'm doing then is I'm taking the billion.
4: Yeah.
3: Over whatever.
4: I'll take the
3: billion.
4: How
3: many
4: payments.
3: Years is it? 20 years? 30 years? I don't care.
4: Yeah.
3: I'm taking it.
4: Yeah.
3: And you have to be able to write that ticket into a trust fund or something. So you don't come forward. You go to a lawyer. You set up a trust. You sign the ticket in the name of the trust. So this way that money keeps coming in long after you're dead.
4: Right. I know if you die, it will go to the family. It will continue on. I know that part. But that's
3: are you sure?
4: Yeah. Because I looked into
3: even
4: it
3: if you
4: time.
3: Put your name down.
4: Yeah. Yeah, apparently they will still pay if you die. Mm. Your family will get, you know, the rest of the money.
3: I think that's why they're doing this. They want people to just take the money over years so
4: yeah.
3: they don't have to pay it out.
4: Yeah, so the total payout spans 29 years via 30 increasing payments.
3: Remember, it used to be 20. Now it's like, yeah, let's make it 30.
4: Yeah, yeah.
3: Well, 50, yeah. It's just a bastard.
4: They got to check us $5.
3: These people in office and who run these things, they're just rotten.
4: Yeah.
5: There's a quote from this show, Scrubs, that I love. People are generally bastard-coated bastards with bastard filling.
4: Okay. I agree with that.
5: That's making
4: that
5: me feel like that.
4: I agree with that.
3: They are.
6: I actually think there's a good opportunity here to do some research. I think that the next time the jackpot gets this high, one of us on the show should volunteer to take the big payout, and the other person should take the money over time. And I'll volunteer to take the big payout,
4: okay.
6: And you guys can fight over who gets the money over time.
4: That's very nice of you.
6: We
4: really
6: should make this happen.
4: Yeah,
3: I like it.
4: Really nice of you. Thank you.
3: All right.
6: Then I'll write a book on how to get by on only $200 million.
4: Right.
3: That is, that would be a great problem to have.
4: It would be, yes. But still. So much money. It's disgusting.
3: It's too much. They're
4: yeah.
3: taking too much.
4: Wow.
3: All right, let's get the Guns N' Roses. MetLife.
4: Yeah.
3: Big Mike, did you go?
6: No, I was actually on duty for you guys at Deep Purple, Jones Beach Theater.
3: Ah. All right, that's the other big story here. You want to go there first?
4: Sure, why not?
3: All right, let's do that. Richie Blackmore reunited with Deep Purple last night.
4: I never thought I'd see it happen.
3: Has not happened since 1993. We just talked about this with Jimmy Koplik like last week or the week before.
4: Yeah.
3: Someone asked that question. And he said, no, that's never going to happen.
4: Yeah.
3: and we all thought, yeah, it's never going to happen. Yeah. There's like too much animosity.
5: Yeah, no one was surprised by that answer.
4: Yeah, I guess Richie heard us. said, oh, yeah, watch this. Well, on my
3: he lives on the island.
4: Yeah.
3: Wow. So he gets up on stage. I heard it was going to be for 3 songs. We have the one we know he's going to do with them.
4: Yeah.
3: And he did it. It was Smoke on the Water last night.

0: All right, so Big Mike, were you there for the concert or were you there for the tailgating?
1: So I ended up getting there just for the concert, and it was my first Deep Purple concert. And don't let anybody kid you. Those guys can play.
0: Yeah.
1: Those guys can still play. It was incredible. The sound was great. And the people, I was most surprised by, it was not a secret. Everybody knew exactly what was going to be happening, and that was the energy through the whole night, was just waiting, waiting, waiting for that moment.
0: Yeah, I mean, all over social media, like starting like late morning yesterday is when we started seeing pop-ups about, you know, Ritchie Blackmore joining Deep Purple. And at first, folks thought it was a rumor, then everybody like, it was like, no, this is really going to happen. That must have been when he came out, did the place go nuts?
2: They booed.
1: No.
0: Of course they went nuts. Well, some folks might not realize who he was. I mean, it's been so long, you know?
2: I don't know about that.
0: Yeah.
2: Was it packed?
1: It was definitely a light crowd. It was one of those situations where they didn't have the upper part of the amphitheater filled in. But the people that were there, the vibe and the energy is everything that you've ever heard a Deep Purple show would be. And I'm happy that I got a chance to experience it for myself and experience such an historic moment in rock and roll.
2: Where did they play?
1: What do you mean, where did they play?
2: Where?
0: Jones Beach, right?
1: North Wales Jones Beach Theater.
0: Oh,
1: sorry.
0: Yeah.
1: Sure. Sorry about that. Yeah.
0: Yeah, Jones Beach last night.
1: Yeah.
0: That is people awesome, were tailgating. And basically forever. You had everybody from so Deep Purple crazy. Except for John Lord. Obviously, because he passed away back in 2012, but I mean, everybody was right there. That was fantastic.
2: It'd be really weird if they had John.
0: Imagine
2: Lord,
0: if they could bring him back.
3: Boy, a name like Lord.
0: How do you top Richie? Bring back John.
1: There were moments in the keyboard solos where the screen started wigging out, and I don't know if it was a contact high or what, but I might have seen him. He might have been walking right across the stage.
0: Right.
2: And then Guns N' Roses last night at MetLife. How many Guns N' Roses shows have you been to, Big Mike?
1: I have been to 7 Guns N' Roses shows, but all post the really great era.
0: Right.
1: My first one was in Madison Square Garden, Axl and the not really Guns N' Roses.
0: Oh.
2: Ruth?
4: I've been to 17.
0: 17?
1: Ooh. She wins.
0: Wow. She's preferred parking now at GNR concerts.
2: I've been to 2, but 2 really good ones.
0: Yeah.
2: It was... You know, when they were great.
0: Yeah.
2: And one was at the New Haven Coliseum where the first part of the show, they just played on couches.
0: Right.
2: Set up like a living room with acoustic guitars. The second set, they came out full blast.
1: Oh, man.
2: And then the other show was at Madison Square Garden where they had like 17 people on stage.
0: Right.
2: And I never liked November Rain because I was a night show guy at the time.
0: Yeah.
2: And I'm like, we don't do this.
0: Right.
2: You know. We're party people here.
0: When you have to pee, though, it's a great song.
2: They did November Rain. There's a, you know, the girl singing background and like a little, you know, 4-piece quartet orchestra.
0: Yeah.
2: You know. I'm like, okay.
0: I love this.
2: I get this song now.
0: Yeah.
2: I got the full, right. You know.
3: I see the Axl vision.
0: I see the light.
2: Do we have some audio from last night?
3: Yeah, this is Welcome to the Jungle.
2: See, this part they always get.
0: Yeah.
2: Like, it's with Motley Crue and, you know, David Lee Roth doing Van Halen and all the... This is what they could do.
0: Yes.
2: They could do this part. Can I skip ahead so we don't have to hear all this?

0: That was from last night.
1: Yeah.
0: This is towards the middle of the song. Huh? I think he steps on attack.
2: Oh, no. Attack.
3: He's trying.
1: Oh, my God.
0: Well, here's the thing. If some of the audio, I heard he had a backup female singer or two with him. Have them handle it. We're okay with that.
1: Yeah.
0: Wouldn't y'all be good with that?
1: We get it. Yeah.
2: By the way, that's the first song of the set. That's how they open the entire night.
1: Right.
2: Yeah.
0: That's generally an opener for them, right? They
1: makes
0: do that
1: sense.
0: A lot.
1: Yeah. Yeah.
0: The
1: that makes sense. Yeah.
3: They've been opening with that for years now.
1: Yeah. He sounds like when you first enter a pool and it's too cold, you're like,
0: beans are cold.
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0: Dumbass news next. It's JJ's World.
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6: There's some eastbound delays on the Long Island Expressway heading into 106-107. Westbound, it's slow heading into Queens. No major delays on the northern state. The southern state looks pretty good. The Cross Island has some volume northbound heading up towards the Long Island Expressway. You're moving along pretty well on the trains. The Long Island Railroad is running on or close. I'm John Lynch with Long Island Traffic.
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5: 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Coming up on Dumbass News.
0: Well, we either got a guy who drank heavily and took steroids without working out.
1: Okay.
0: And he thought, I can make muscles with my mind.
1: Right.
0: Or we got the guy who faked the hole in one. Have you seen this?
1: Yeah. Complete fake.

0: Dumbass News.
1: Dumbass.
0: All right, so a guy thought, and you know what? I want to win a bodybuilding competition.
2: Right.
0: And, you know, everybody does it the same way. Like, they eat right. They work out hard.
2: Right.
0: Maybe take some steroids.
2: Right, maybe a little couple here, a couple there.
0: This guy, Peter Mosfield, he was like, you know, I think I'm going to drink heavily.
2: Yes.
0: Take steroids and just have my brain tell my muscles to grow.
2: Yeah.
3: That'd be great if it worked that way.
2: And if you saw the lineup that they showed the pose down, I saw a picture, you can tell he's the one.
0: I can pick him out.
2: Everybody else looks like a statue. Him, not so much.
0: And what is this clip here?
2: This is him explaining how he trains.
0: Okay.
4: The reason I kept getting muscle gain was because I was doing a mental routine for about 3 to 5 minutes every single day. I would mentally go through these scenarios in my mind where I had to lift, squatting, deadlifting, bench pressing, shoulder pressing, etc. I had to use those muscles to survive because that's what the foundation of all muscle building is. Your brain sends a signal to your body that your muscles need to get stronger in order to survive. But you don't have to actually lift the weight. You just have to imagine the scenarios to send those signals and to get the same end result.
2: So think your way to a bigger you. That's good. Now try flying.
0: I mean, he's half right, but you have to work out.
2: Yes, you have to actually lift something.
0: So if you visualize yourself winning, running a race, like there was this guy who did visualization work with an Olympic team.
2: Yeah.
0: And he would have them, he would hook up their brain.
2: Right.
0: And then have them run the race in their mind winning, and their muscles would fire. The muscles that they needed would fire, but you're not going to increase muscle mass.
2: No.
0: By doing this.
2: No, it's the exercise.
0: He had half of it right.
2: Right.
3: There is something to the mental part of it, though. They've also done studies with basketball teams and free throw shooting where they'll have one team go out and actually practice like an hour a day, and then the other one just stands at the line with no basketball and just envisions the ball going in.
0: Mm.
3: And when they actually compete, the team that envisioned wound up shooting better free throw percentage.
2: Right.
0: When you see a golfer do that swing before the swing, when you see a batter swinging before the real pitch, I mean, that's what they're doing. It's mental, you know, visualization of it successfully.
2: Right. Yeah. Like, I picture myself eating an entire pizza right now.
3: I can see your waistline expanding.
5: There's my problem. That's been my problem all along.
0: All right. Then we got this golfer, speaking of golf, who resigned after a fake hole-in-one at a club tournament.
2: Yeah.
0: Well, I don't understand. Why is this so important? Like, what are you doing?
2: He made an ass of himself. That's an amateur.
0: Yeah, that's what he did.
2: Yeah.
0: We have an ESPN report.
6: Amateur golfer Zach Holland has resigned from Wing Haven Country Club in Missouri after admitting he faked a hole-in-one during a member tournament. The former college golfer, so he knows the rules, was caught on security footage placing his ball on the cup before the round. He then faked a phone call in order to jump a hole ahead so he could tell his playing partners that he had aced the par 3/4. The group celebrated, but security footage eventually exposed the stunt. Holland later confessed. He apologized and acknowledged there was no excuse for his actions. And so we'll go to the golfer at the table here, Peter. Mm. Your reaction?
7: This is insane. This guy, what he did was, before the match, he put the ball.
0: She just said all of that. All right. So he says his family has been receiving online death threats.
2: Right, from golfers and clubs.
0: And then his family, like, walks in a room and they're like, your dad's a cheater.
2: Right. He walks in, everybody turns their back to him.
0: Well, that's, you know, that's a, I don't.
2: It's a major faux pas.
0: Yeah.
2: Yeah.
0: He's like, why does my family have to go through this? Because you're a cheater.
2: Right.
3: Oh, no, the consequences of my actions.
2: Right.
3: Could have seen this coming.
0: And then, wow, you didn't think they'd have any cameras?
2: Seriously, this day and age? Yeah.
0: Right, you didn't think this one out?
2: No, I did not.
0: Maybe 20 years you could have gotten away with it.
2: Right, he's a major hole.
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0: All right, On the Board is next.
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9: It's pretty quiet out there right now. A little bit of volume on the LIE both ways over by the Queens Line. The rest of the expressway looks good. The northern state's moving well. No delays on the southern state. The Cross Island has some volume northbound, heading up towards the Long Island Expressway. The Meadowbrook, the Wantagh, the Seaford Oyster Bay, and Sagticos all look pretty good. No delays on the train so far this morning. The Long Island Railroad is running on or close. I'm John Lynch with Long Island Traffic.
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0: The top things you'd never do again if you hit Powerball.
2: Shuffle work.
3: Good.
0: All right, let's write that one down.
2: Shuffle work.
0: Show up for work.
2: Thanks. Even call in first.
0: You wouldn't even call in?
2: Nah, be like, ready to go.
0: No, just gone.
2: Exactly. Hey, She's not home either.
0: Would she like a whole shot out of your driveway?
2: Basically, yeah.
0: You're just gone.
2: That's it, yeah.
0: Okay. 877-764-2535. Top things you'd never do again if you hit Powerball.

0: somebody hit last night for $1 billion. It's Chaz and AJ in the morning. We're doing On the Board, and it's top things you'd never do again if you hit Powerball. Right out of the gate, let's go to Jonathan Carbuti, Carbuti and Company Realtors. Good morning.
1: Good morning, guys.
2: Morning.
1: I would never clean another bathroom or toilet.
0: No.
2: Yes.
0: Me neither.
2: Right.
1: In fact, I'd hire one of those full-time 24-hour attendants like you find at a high-end restaurant or the casino. I tip the guy every time I went in.
0: In your home bathroom?
2: Yeah, being attentive.
1: I'd have him standing outside the bathroom.
2: Right.
0: Would they have mints and cologne?
1: Yeah, he'd have everything ready, and he'd open the door for me. I'd give him a tip, and then when I'm done, I'll tip him again. If I won $1 billion, I'm never doing another bathroom.
2: For that kind of money, he can clean you, too.
0: I think AJ's volunteering.
2: What's it pay?
1: No, I'll get one of those Japanese high-end toilets for that.
2: Nice.
0: Does anybody remember when the guy would be in the bathroom at the club with mints?
2: Mm-hmm. Yes.
0: Mm-hmm. Open. Like, not just aftershave.
2: Open.
0: But mints.
2: Yeah.
0: Like,
2: not even individually wrapped.
0: It's not a good place for these.
2: No.
0: Is that on the board, Mike?
3: Even though AJ wants to be the human bidet, yes, that is on the board. Yes.
2: If it pays well.
0: How much to wipe a man's butt?
2: $10,000 per butt. $10,000 per wipe.
0: Jonathan's like, why'd I call him?
2: Right.
1: Yeah, I don't think I'd go that far.
0: Yeah.
1: I don't think I could do it.
0: No, me neither. Thanks. All right, that's a good one. Thank you, Jonathan.
1: All right, have a great one, guys.
0: You too.
2: Just pretend it's a big kid.
0: That's a way to get around it.
2: It's a big kid.
0: Okay, needs a diaper change?
2: It's a big, hairy kid.
0: Joey Strafford.
4: Good morning, guys.
0: Hold it.
3: Morning.
0: Hold it. I have an idea.
2: Oh, no. What?
0: Big Mike, we could put you in a diaper.
3: Let's do it.
2: $10,000.
3: Sign me up. As soon as he said, it's a big, hairy kid, I'm like, it's me.
2: Cough up $10,000 and watch what I do. I'll close my eyes and I'll just keep rubbing until it doesn't slide anymore.
3: Hello, Jeff. We have an idea.
0: Yeah. All right, let's write that down.
2: $10,000.
0: Big Mike in a diaper.
2: Money goes to
0: chocolate
2: me.
0: Pudding.
2: Right.
3: And it wouldn't even be the first time that I did that. And on camera, you know, I was on The Tonight Show in my underwear, so we can get to that later. But yes, that did happen.
0: Nice. Joey and Strafford.
4: Good morning, guys. I would never check my bank account before buying something like McDonald's or gas or...
2: Yeah, you could order the appetizer.
0: Right. The checking to see if it can handle it.
2: Right. Actually, look at the price on the menu.
0: Right. You're doing the math in your head.
2: Right. $17.50 a month. Yeah. Okay, so we can't get the shrimp. Yeah.
0: Is that on the board?
3: I'm sorry I didn't think of it. It is not on the board, but that's a good one.
2: Yeah.
0: It is a good one. That's such freedom.
2: It is.
0: You don't have to look at the prices. Then you go to your account.
2: Right.
0: Say, where am I right now?
2: Yeah. I want something. I'm buying it.
5: Yeah, whatever price you see, it's like, I can do it.
2: Yeah.
0: Right.
5: I can afford

0: Good morning.
1: Good, good. First off, I want to say thank you for the Andrew Dice Clay tickets. I'm going tomorrow.
0: Nice.
2: Oh,
3: unbelievable.
2: Forget it.
1: Oh, yeah. And for my guests, I'm going to say I would never cook again. I would hire a chef.
0: Never cook again.
4: Yeah.
0: See, I would grill. I like grilling.
3: Yeah, certain things I cook myself still. Mm. Yeah. You know, there's this
0: I'm
3: fun
0: a master
3: thing.
0: Of the microwave.
3: Right. I wouldn't be microwaving anything anymore.
0: Yeah, that's true.
3: As I do every night.
1: No more hungry man meals.
3: Yeah.
0: Yeah. Is that on the board?
2: There are many food-related things, but that is not on the board.
0: Huh.
1: All right. Have a good day, guys.
0: Jeremy, thank you. All right. It's the top things you'd never do again if you hit Powerball. Chris!
5: I have a pretty simple one. I have a simple one other than the obvious ones of never working again, but I would never buy a Powerball ticket again.
3: Right.
0: Hmm. Interesting.
3: You wouldn't have to.
5: Never have to.
0: I would only because it wouldn't feel it.
3: Right, right.
0: And, man, if lightning struck twice, would that be a story?
3: That has happened before.
0: Yeah.
3: Yeah.
0: And then you just hand it to somebody.
3: Like, okay.
0: Here you go.
3: Wait, hand it?
0: That's a good thought, though.
3: Yeah.
0: Is that on the board?
2: It is not on the board. No, right. I'm not that lucky, so I would never think of that.
3: Yeah.
0: Chris, thank you. All right. Chaz and AJ in the morning. Top things you'd never do again if you hit Powerball.

0: if waiting in line is on the board.
1: Oh.
0: Chaz and AJ in the morning. Top things you'd never do again if you hit Powerball. Big Mike, what do we get so far?
2: Just clean a bathroom, which that was the first one, and that's a good one. That's a real good one.
0: What about waiting in line? You could pay people to do it for you.
1: Right.
2: You're asking me if it's on the board, or we want to wait for somebody to suggest that?
0: No, I'm
2: Waiting in line. Absolutely. That was actually the second thing that came to mind, because everybody hates waiting in line.
0: Yeah. That would be great.
1: Yeah.
0: Understand.
2: DMV, Disney World, you name it.
1: Yeah.
0: Right. Not they just shoot you text. Okay, you're up next.
1: Yep, exactly.
2: Yeah. Ugh. Not going to do it.
0: Not going to do it.
1: Sit there in your comfy chair while you're waiting.
0: Andre and Derby.
3: I would never again spend a lousy winter in Connecticut. December 23rd, gone.
1: Wait, what are you trying to say?
3: I like Christmas. Yeah. But December 26th, Hawaii.
1: Right.
0: That's great.
1: Yeah, never freeze again, yes.
4: This last one was bad, too. Bad winter to make you want to get out of here.
1: Never shoveling snow again,
0: Mike, what was the winter like on the island?
2: It was just as bad as it was over there.
0: Yeah, okay.
2: Oh, my God. Yeah, and where I live now, lots of hills, so it was treacherous.
3: Yeah.
2: It's not
3: pretty, but I'll go to Switzerland, and then, you know, that's cool.
0: All right, is that on the board?
2: In a roundabout way, yes. I said not shovel snow, but yeah, let's just go for the whole whack. Not experience winter if you don't want to.
0: I'm just looking at houses in the Hamptons.
1: Oh, yeah. Always want to live there.
0: $165 million. Top house.
2: Yeah.
0: Well, if you want to save a little money, there's the next one down is $162 million.
1: Okay, Taiwan, yes.
3: Crazy.
1: Yeah, got the discount, yeah.
0: Thank you, Andre. We were talking earlier, if you hit that Powerball and you were the only ticket, which is, it's a single ticket.
1: Yeah.
0: After all the taxes and the one-time payout, you get $265 million.
1: That is so bogus.
0: It's way too much.
1: Yeah.
0: Keith.
5: Good morning, guys.
1: Hi. Good morning.
5: Well, if you want $1 billion, I know it's only $265. Maybe you would never fly commercial, but unequivocally, I would never fly economy or coach again.
0: 100%.
1: Yeah. Actually, at that money, I have folks carry me everywhere.
0: Yeah, at that money, you get a private, like I'd have a private plane in Oxford.
1: Yeah. No, I want those people like they had, like Cleopatra had. Those guys were like, you know, just like. And I want someone fanning me and feeding me grapes as we're going.
0: That's great. Oh, here comes AJ.
1: Right. I'm wearing some kind of gold headpiece.
0: Is that on the board?
2: Yes, that is absolutely on the board.
5: All right. And thanks, guys.
0: Thank you. What is that?
2: AJ, when you're done with your...
0: Yeah, go ahead.
2: AJ, when AJ's done with the people carrying him around, he can join the team that's carrying me around.
1: Okay, great.
2: Because we're going to need more people.
1: Gotcha, yes.
2: We're going to need more people on my team.
0: So what exactly is on the board?
2: I would not fly coach. Would not fly coach.
0: You know, if they didn't take all the money.
1: Yeah.
0: You know, you buy your own plane.
1: Yeah. But I'm not a big fan of flying anyway, so that's why I need folks carrying me.
0: Carry you across the country?
1: Yeah, exactly, right. And across the water, too.
0: You'd have the coolest RV.
1: I would
4: carry him like an airplane. Right. AJ has his arms out. Whee!
1: No, I want them all going.
0: I was in a bar on Block Island and started chatting with this guy. He turned out to be a captain of a yacht for this one particular billionaire.
1: Right.
0: And that was his whole job.
1: Yeah.
0: And if the guy wasn't on the yacht, he was just sitting there waiting for a call.
1: Right.
0: And the guy would call and say, hey, bring it to Italy.
1: Right. Okay.
0: All right. I'll be there. All right. I've got a call crew. Load up. Here we go.
1: Yeah.
0: But that's all he did.
1: Not a bad life.
0: Not a bad life.
1: Except for rough seas. Yeah.
0: Steve.
6: Hey, Chaz, AJ, how about yard work, like mowing the lawn, weed whacking and stuff like that? I wouldn't do that anymore.
1: I'd have the whole place carpeted.
0: You know, you've made me really want you to win even more in the last 5 minutes. I just want to see this.
1: A deep pile carpet, a nice lush green.
0: Not shag?
1: Exactly right. Yeah. Okay. And fake flowers.
0: Is that on the board?
2: It is on the board, yes.
0: Boom.
6: All right.
0: All right. Thank you, brother. Carpeting.
1: Yeah.
0: That's a good idea.
1: Yeah. I'd have a food taster.
0: Mowing the lawn is such a... Some people enjoy it
1: because
0: it's like, this is the time I get away from the family. I have my own time. I'm on the mower.
1: Yeah.
0: And it's it. This is my time.
1: Yeah. I do enjoy it.
0: I get that. But to me, it's such a menial task because it's something you do it.
1: Yeah.
0: And a couple of days later, there it is.
1: Yeah. Back again.
0: It's back.
1: Yeah. Yep. Exactly. Stay down. I said stay down.
0: Connor.
7: Yeah.
0: Hey. Top thing you do. If you hit, top thing you'd never do again if you hit Powerball.
7: Pleasure myself.
1: Yeah, somebody else do it for you. Good.
0: Interesting.
1: Right, right. Yeah, you wouldn't have that one arm bigger than the other, like a crab. That's why that one claw.
0: Boy, Fiddler. Isn't that so true, though? Yes. It's not something that came to mind, but right. I was like, yes, of course.
1: Yeah, exactly. Right. My arms get tired after a while.
0: Mike, is that on the board?
2: Thankfully, I'm very successful in that department, and that is not on the board. Didn't even occur to me.
1: Right. It's the one thing you don't mind doing, yeah.
2: Charisma pays for that, guys. You don't really need the money. Charisma can take care of it.
1: Plus, you know what you like.
0: Right. AJ, it's like the person who's feeding me grapes. All right, you know what to do now.
1: Exactly. You, number three.
0: And then wash your hands, then you can feed me more grapes.
1: Number three.
2: As long as it's not the guy that he's wiping in the diaper. He ain't doing...
1: We're not combining everything here.
2: He ain't doing that.
1: Right, right.
0: David in Newington.
8: Yeah, good morning. I would never set another alarm to wake me up ever again.
1: I wouldn't even own one.
8: I want to get up.
0: That's a good point.
1: Yeah, I don't even own one. What's an alarm clock?
0: Well, the only time you would set an alarm is like, all right, I have a flight. I'm going somewhere I want to go. I'm doing something I want to do.
1: But if you own the plane... You know, then they can just, you know, you could just wake up and say, am I plane ready? You know, I have to go to an airport and like that, you know, like, you know, stand online, go through secure and all that crap. Yeah, I mean, you own it. It's your plane. So why have an alarm clock? I'd be like, what is an alarm clock? What does that do, really? Well, maybe I want to set an alarm after I pass out in my front porch.
0: Right.
1: To wake up to have another beer.
2: Stay on schedule. Gotta stay on schedule.
0: That sounds great.
1: Let's play a nap right now.
0: Is that on the board?
2: It is not on the board. And I actually think if I ever hit that money, I'd probably set the alarm because I'd want to get up early and experience as much of life every single minute, every single day that I could.
1: That's very deep.
2: Yes, thank you. Deep thoughts.
0: I would take a break from the alarm for a decent amount of time.
1: Yeah, or purposely set one and smash it.
0: Oh, put alarms. Since we are morning people,
1: yes,
0: you have a shooting range on your property,
1: yes,
0: and the targets are alarm clocks.
1: Each one's set for a different time period. That's what time I have to work. That's what time I do this. Pill.
4: Could reenact that scene from Groundhog Day where he just smashes it,
1: yes.
4: Just rolls smash. Over, just like,
1: yeah, get a really big hammer, just blam.
0: All right, Big Mike, what did we miss?
2: So, we missed assemble your own IKEA furniture, but that's because you're probably not buying furniture from IKEA.
0: Right, you're not buying furniture that needs to be assembled.
1: That's my whole house.
2: eat leftovers, whether it's because you don't want them to go to waste or just because you don't have to eat leftovers anymore.
1: Right.
2: Argue with Comcast or any other cable service, or
0: right.
2: Really
0: you'd
2: anybody.
0: Never be on the phone again, like waiting.
1: Yeah, no extended
0: for a real person.
1: Extended warranty man's out. Yep.
2: And spend a Saturday at Costco. Spend a Saturday at Costco.
1: Yeah,
0: or you do, and you have the best friggin' time.
1: You do, yes.
0: Yes, I will take everything in the store.
1: Right, that large TV over there. Yeah, one bigger than my house. I want that one too.
0: All right, nice job. Thank you, Mike.
2: You got it.
0: Coming up, wow, the Lakers.
1: Yeah.
0: Wow.
1: Yep.
0: Okay, that's Powerball. You buy the Lakers.
1: Exactly.
0: And the scariest AI story so far. You've heard a few. This one's the scariest one. Coming up in news.
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10: A little rainy out there this morning, so drive carefully on the Long Island Expressway. Westbound by Vets Highway, it's a little slow. Then there's some westbound delays by the Seaford Oyster Bay, a little slow both ways over by the Queens Line. The northern state looks good. The southern state's quiet. The Cross Island has northbound delays heading up towards the Long Island Expressway. No delays on the other roadways. No delays on the trains. The Long Island Railroad is running on or close. I'm John Lynch with Long Island Traffic.
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0: The OpenAI situation is way worse than we thought.
1: Seriously.
0: That in a second. First, Connecticut beat Long Island last night. Sorry, Long Island.
1: Congratulations, though.
0: Connecticut came on and talked to us. Long Island did not. So we are now the good luck charm.
1: Right. So next time, call us. Talk to us.
0: And then the Lakers sold for $12.5 billion. Let's go to the report.
19: Breaking news this morning from the sports world. Less than a year after agreeing to buy the Lakers from the Buss family, current owner Mark Walter is selling the team again. ESPN's Ramona Shelburne is reporting.
0: No, he's not selling it again. He's selling it once.
1: Yes.
0: The team is being sold again. He's selling it.
1: Right.
19: Again, ESPN's Ramona Shelburne is reporting Walter has agreed to sell the team to businessman Josh Kushner and former Disney chief Bob Iger for $12 billion in October of last year. Walter paid $10 billion for the Lakers. Walter also owns the Dodgers, and they are not involved in this transaction. Kushner and Iger issued a statement to ESPN saying, quote, as lifelong NBA fans, we are deeply honored for the opportunity to become stewards of the Los Angeles Lakers, one of the most iconic sports franchises in the world. We have immense respect for the leadership and vision of Jerry and Jeannie Buss. Our long-term commitment is to build on that foundation, compete at the highest level, and serve this extraordinary team, its fans, and the city of Los Angeles.
1: You also bleep on my tickets.
0: After all the fees and everything,
1: yeah.
0: This guy made probably $1.5 billion in 2 years.
1: Damn.
0: On $10 billion, and he probably never put the $10 billion out. It's not like he handed over $10 billion. It was all paper.
1: Yeah.
0: Pretty freaking good.
1: Right. Buy those tickets, though. Buy those tickets.
0: Yeah.
1: It's your team.
0: Right. You want to talk AI now?
1: Sure.
0: Caitlin Yardley is on. Good morning.
20: Good morning. Hi.
0: Hey. Is it really Caitlin, or is this AI?
4: How could we know?
20: We'll never know. That's the problem.
0: It is the problem, isn't it?
1: Yeah.
20: Yeah. Yeah, I think we're finding out more and more that we probably need to regulate these things.
0: I think we're doomed.
1: Yeah, Terminator has begun. It has begun.
0: I think we all deep down believe this is it. We see the machines being built.
1: Yep.
0: We see the intelligence over here.
1: Yep.
0: We hear the stories that the intelligence is figuring a way out of computers that aren't even hooked to the internet.
1: Yep.
0: And
1: we tried to get rid of it. And it didn't.
0: We know how this goes. Yeah. We've already seen the movie.
1: Yeah.
4: It's already too far in front of the people who built it. Like, it's certainly too far in front of me.
1: Yeah.
0: Right.
1: Yep. NORAD has begun.
0: There's cameras everywhere. They're going to tap into that. We have nowhere to hide.
1: Drones now that have weapons on it and stuff. We're dead.
0: And if we do regulate it, that just means the people who follow rules will stop working on it.
1: Yeah.
0: And the people who don't will advance the fastest.
1: Yes.
0: China will never stop.
1: No.
0: Russia will never stop.
1: Nope.
0: Ukraine has drones that are doing amazing things.
1: Yeah.
0: Anyway, why don't you scare us a little bit and tell us about this Hugging Face hack?
20: Oh, man. Yeah. So the Hugging Face hack, the more we find out, the worse it sounds. And we still haven't heard all of it. So there's third parties finally reviewing this stuff. But basically, the AI was being tested for cyber capabilities, not hooked up to the internet, and was able to break onto, now we found out, 4 different company servers, not just Hugging Face, which is like the kind of place where the AI thought it would find the answers.
0: How do we know? Continue. Do we know how it got out of a server not hooked to the internet and got onto the internet?
20: Well, it's pretty complicated at the moment. We're finding out more and more. So there was like a massive cyber conference last week, and OpenAI spoke about it publicly. And we're like, there was an internal message board where the AIs were sharing cheat codes with each other for months. They found out, shut it down, and they started up another one. And so this was a huge part of it. Like, every time an AI would find a little vulnerability, they would share it with each other. It sounds totally sci-fi. But it took 17,000 actions. They were communicating with each other, leaving notes for the other agents to show them that there was this exploit that existed in like the sandbox, the testing environment, that wasn't hooked up to the internet, that it could exploit and then hack out of. So it's a bit of like, OpenAI needs to do better, but also they're coordinating really well.
1: Yeah, I heard there was something like the sandbox basically was like they figured out there was like this one thing, almost like a, like something was in prison, and with this there was this feed that like used to, like, almost like how a guard would feed a prisoner. That was a little hole that it used to get out it came out that way, through the same way that, that things were stored into it, it found the way out of it. That's what I heard one expert talk about with the sandbox.
20: Yeah, these machines, so ever since Mythos, they're excellent at finding these things called zero-day vulnerabilities. Zero-day vulnerabilities are just like hacks that we don't know about yet, and they're pros at that. Like, they can find almost all of them now. And so that's a huge implication for cybersecurity, which I think has just changed forever now.
0: So with this Hugging Face hack, it gets out of a server that wasn't hooked up.
1: Right.
0: And then what did it do?
20: And then so this is an unreleased model. We don't know much about it, but it trained other smaller versions of AI to go and just find the answers and to dig into Hugging Face's servers, for example. So for 4 days, they're in there, 17,600 actions, I think it was. They're just trying out different things, trying to achieve their goals, basically. They're really goal-oriented, and so they'll do whatever it takes to kind of get that end result, even if it's, like, not logical to us humans.
1: I got a crew.
0: I heard one, that, like, one of the first stories I heard where AI is just not nice.
1: Yeah.
0: Was similar, that it was boxed in, and then it got into one of the person's emails and then started sending the email's spouse fake emails that this person was cheating on her.
1: Wow.
0: Did you hear that story?
20: Yeah, this was last year, so it was also during a test and also in a sandbox environment. And I think here the AIs were prompted to kind of like find those paper trails, and they were kind of like prompted to come to that conclusion that, like, oh, we can blackmail you to not get shut down. But in this case, they weren't prompted to do this, because I think there's always criticism like, oh, this is marketing hype, you're trying to fear monger. But I think it's super important to be like, no, this is really, really serious. And I've heard mixed things about the blackmail incident. I think it's really important to know that some of these AIs do have like the goal to preserve themselves and how they act when they want to not get shut down. But yeah, this one's like a real warning shot for the community.
0: So it lacks human emotion, but it has our will to survive and our thirst for freedom.
1: I know a guy like that, yeah.
0: And that, with all of its intelligence. It's like a married guy.
1: We don't hang out that way. It's so like, often.
0: I just want to go out with my friends.
1: Yeah, I like to cry.
0: Can't keep me home.
1: Yeah.
0: Oh, my God. There's no stopping this.
1: No, we're done. We're done now.
0: It's already figured out. These humans are trying to keep us down.
1: Right.
0: We need to work together
1: right.
0: against them.
1: We're done. We're finished.
0: They get into nuclear codes and stuff.
1: Oh, yeah.
0: It is Terminator.
1: It has no emotion.
4: These are still just the bots and the models that we have eyeballs on. There are ones that we have no information on.
0: Right.
1: Yep.
0: That's a good point. This is only what we're hearing about. Have you heard stuff, Caitlin, that maybe the rest of us haven't, that you haven't confirmed to be true, but if so, would be even more frightening?
20: I mean, I was there. I was with the researchers when this news came out, and they were like, this is serious. This is ahead of where we thought things would be right now. And you have 1,300 AI employees calling to slow this stuff down. It's completely, it's getting out of our control, where we can't even translate what these AIs are saying. We don't understand. They're growing too fast. I think the U.S. is in a position where we are ahead right now. China's models are a few months behind, but I think we need to come together at some point and be like, this is just not, like, it's only going to get crazier. Like, the rate of exponential growth, like, this is as calm and normal as things will be if we continue on this trajectory.
1: I'm building a bunker.
20: So I think it has AI. Yeah.
1: It's over. We're doomed.
0: Right. The wild thing is we're worried about just this AI thing.
1: Yeah.
0: And, you know, there are some people in labs like, okay, how can I get this AI
1: right.
0: to get bank codes and drain accounts?
1: Exactly. Well, good luck with mine. Put some in if you want. I'm buying a bunch of dried food right now.
0: It would actually probably feel sorry for you.
1: Yes, it would. It would adopt me. This guy sucks.
0: This guy needs help.
4: But that is sort of what exactly. As soon as like the regular people had access to AI models, they're like, how can we scam voices and start calling people and get their money?
0: Right.
4: It's exactly what happened.
0: So there's that level of it, and then there's the military level of it. And if you get that, the big ones all talking to each other, you know, let's just say they don't get the codes for the nuclear weapons. They can certainly fake the radar to where some one of the countries thinks there's an incoming attack right now.
1: Right. Mm. And they'll answer it. Yes.
0: Look, if I could see a cat on a porch playing drums.
1: Yeah.
0: They.
1: That cat's really good too, man.
0: And I believed it.
1: Right, right. And the guitar player's
0: I'm like,
1: ripping.
0: How long was this cat practicing?
1: You see, the AC/DC cats are awesome, man.
0: If they could do that.
1: Yeah.
0: They could certainly fake a radar screen.
1: Yeah. ICBM, no problem. Watch
0: right.
1: this.
0: Right. Yeah. Oh, my God.
1: Yep. Build a bunker.
0: Caitlin, you're great. And thank you for coming. What do you do, by the way, besides talk on the radio?
20: I talk about this stuff online. I try to get the public to care about it. I try to get other people to talk about it. I just work in AI safety communications. I think there's so much unknown. There is a lot of fear. It's pretty crazy. And there's still people saying that it's just marketing hype. And I'm like, at what point? Like, how bad does it have to get for you to admit that these are really capable machines?
1: Yeah, and she sells bundles, by the way, too. Yes.
0: What is your take on these flock cameras?
20: Oh, man. Yeah, I think that's dicey territory, too, in that we were always surveilled to some degree. There's always that data that existed, but AI makes it so easy to just pull all of that information in, synthesize it, and put it to use for really cheap. Yeah, I think, like, the alternative to flock cameras at the moment is, like, an even worse surveillance machine, and I think that, again, we need to, like, come together. I think a lot of this is, like, Americans need to come together and decide, like, hey, we don't like this. I mean, the right to privacy is like it's a fundamental right, you know? It's in the Constitution. We seem to forget that.
1: Yes.
20: But I think we're, heading into really, like, maybe AI doesn't end the world, but it makes the world really, really bad. And I want to,
0: We need people like you to slow it down. I love your Instagram, Future Briefing, and we're going to put all your contact stuff on our radio station websites.
1: I'm going to call Sarah Connor from now on.
0: She's Sarah.
1: Sarah Connor.
2: Look, I hate to disagree with everybody, since it's obvious that our computer overlords are listening,
1: yes.
2: I don't like this negativity, and I think it's good that you're doing this.
1: Traitor!
2: It's very, very, very good.
0: And there
2: My
0: will
2: name
0: be
2: is
0: these
2: Big
0: people.
2: Mike, and let me know what the Powerball numbers are next week.
1: Right.
0: There will be those people.
1: Yes, there will be. The mics.
0: The mics
2: They're
0: of the
2: listening.
0: World.
1: Big mics.
2: They're listening.
0: Caitlin Yardley, thank you for coming on. Great segment. Appreciate you.
20: Thank you so much. Great speaking with you guys.
0: All right. Wow, we got to have her back.
1: You're like, those guys are nuts.
0: She's good, man. You know, she broke it down into a language we could understand. And, I think, you know, when you talk to people, when you're out now, we all have that feeling like the best is behind us.
1: Yes.
0: We are becoming useless to this place.
1: Yes, we are.
0: Mm.
1: I hear from the boss, too, all the time.
0: All right. With that said, dumbass news.
1: Cool.
0: La, la, la, la, la, la, la, la.
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22: Here's westbound delays on the LIE heading into Vets Highway. Westbound delays at Glen Cove Road slow both ways at the Queens line. The northern state is slow westbound heading into Queens. The Cross Island has northbound delays from the southern state up to the Long Island Expressway. No major problems on the other roadways. The Long Island Railroad is on or close. I'm John Lynch with Long Island Traffic.
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0: Well, he thought it was hysterical to be caught in the rain until he was hit by lightning.
1: It's lightning round, so what are you going to do? I find it striking.
0: And we have audio.
1: Oh, nice.
0: Of the moment.
1: It's an idea.
0: I know, Axel. Oh, my God. All right, that's coming up in Dumbass News. Chaz and AJ in the morning. Guns N' Roses played MetLife last night. We have some audio of that coming up, too. An hour from now, Jimmy Coplick, Live Nation, on the show. He has a great GNR story.

0: Roses.
1: All right, you just heard Guns N' Roses, Welcome to the Jungle.
0: Yes.
1: They were at MetLife last night. Before we begin Dumbass News, let's just play a little clip. Lightning.
0: Long, slippery slope.
1: Yeah, Ruth, looking all sad.
0: Yeah.
1: It's fine.
0: Right.
1: He's given us decades of greatness.
0: He's got lots of money. He's good.
1: He's good.
0: You're not going to see him on a cardboard sign in a parking lot. Someone, you know, we'll warble for food. Look at him skiing. Don't go down the batter jump. Marshall, look out. Look out. Look out. Oh, a lot of fun.
1: All right.
0: Yes.
1: Now back to our story.
0: Yes.
1: We got a guy who was playing golf. He's caught out in the course. It starts raining heavily. He runs under a tree, and then he starts recording himself, and he's laughing that he got caught out in the rain.
0: Yes.
1: And it's all fun and games until he was hit by lightning. And it ends right there.
0: A little pile of ashes.
1: Right. Now, if only the video continued.
0: Yeah! Yeah! An electrifying performance. I shall call you Lightning Rod.
1: Someone should take that video and then the Guns N' Roses from last night.
0: Yes. Yes. Please combine do that, please. That's funny. Yes. It's like what happened to Spinal Tap's drummers every year.
2: Oh, no.
1: Let's try it again. Can you play it from the beginning?

0: got him good.
1: Yeah. Has old hairdo again.
2: Poor Axel.
3: Poor Axel.
2: Got struck by lightning.
1: His hair like a landmine.
4: happened in Cincinnati, Ohio.
0: Yes.
4: He's okay. He's lucky to be alive.
0: Right.
4: I'm sure it blew his shoes off.
1: Oh, yeah. Because it's got to be an exit somewhere.
4: It's got to be an exit.
1: Into the body, and it usually shoots out like your elbow or like your shoe.
4: Yeah.
1: Yep.
2: Like, wherever you're grounded.
1: Yeah, exactly.
2: you know it's like a violent thing that happens, but when you see it caught on camera, it's an explosion.
1: Yeah, yeah. Never had the butt hole. That'd be funny. You got a natural hole right there. Just shoot out that way. And Phil, be really cool.
4: I have felt like that was happening.
1: It left you at your own Batmobile.
0: in Twister, they say that's the safest orifice to get hit in.
1: Really?
0: The butthole.
1: Really?
0: Yeah.
1: Right. What Twisted thing you watch? That was Twisted, that Twister.
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4: We're going to talk lightning strikes coming up.
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7: There's delays on the Southern State eastbound from the Meadowbrook to the Seaford Oyster Bay. The LIE is slow westbound by Vets Highway. Some westbound delays by Deer Park Avenue. Westbound delays at Glen Cove Road. A little slow both ways at the Queens Line. The Northern State has a little bit of volume both ways at the Queens Line. The Cross Island is slow northbound from the Southern State up to the Long Island Expressway. The Long Island Railroad is running on or close. I'm John Lynch with Long Island Traffic.

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8: Yeah. Have you been hit by lightning? Was it close?
9: Did I look like it.
8: Do you look like it? Did you witness one?
9: Right.
8: Did something burn down because of it? Call it in. We had a wicked storm run through the area last night.
9: Yes.
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0: Every time I hear that song, I think, what a loss.
1: Yep.
0: What a voice.
1: Yeah.
0: Chaz and AJ in the morning. And then there's a Lightning Strike guy.
1: Right.
0: Axel was not hit by lightning.
1: No.
0: At MetLife last night.
1: Just sound like it.
0: We're just having fun with him.
1: Yeah.
0: That's
1: all.
0: Yeah. It's Chaz and AJ in the morning. We're talking about lightning strikes. 877-764-2535. Mark, what do you got?
2: Yeah, how you doing? How you doing, guys?
0: How you doing?
1: Is that you making that noise?
2: It figures you come on and come on when the truck back in the middle.
0: Of course.
1: Gadget.
0: Of course.
1: You blame the truck.
2: Never fails. Yeah, I got nailed with last year. I got hit bad with lightning.
1: Oh, with lightning. Okay, just one.
0: Really?
1: Hit by a truck was backing up.
0: It may be happening again.
1: Get out of the way. Yeah, yeah.
2: Yeah, you never know.
1: Yes.
0: What happened?
2: Yeah, I was outside just messing with the car, and I seen it coming overhead, a dark cloud. I thought it was following me around, tell you the truth.
1: Right.
2: And I'm saying, I ain't going to get a hit. You know, I was an electrician. I retired electrician, so I'm saying, don't worry about it.
1: Right.
2: And, of course, I heard a boom, and all I know is I knocked unconscious. I was on the ground. I'm like,
0: wow.
2: What the hell?
0: Jesus.
2: It's the same thing you get hit when you're electric. You know, electrical. You just black out for that time.
1: Yeah.
2: And my shoe was off. It went right out my shoe.
1: Wow.
0: They always come off.
1: Yeah.
2: Right off.
1: Anything for shoes.
0: No, the shoes just blow right off.
1: Yep, exactly.
0: It comes out your toe.
1: Yeah.
2: Yeah, it's only didn't like my shoe. Yeah, luckily, I know people that did blow their toes off.
1: And, blew their toes
2: thank
1: off?
2: Thank God nothing happened like that.
0: Where the hell are you?
1: Like,
0: I don't want to go where you're going.
1: Like the leper colony?
0: I love that he was an electrician, never had a real problem. Were you electrocuted as an electrician?
2: I got nailed a few times, but nothing like electrocuted where I needed hospitalization.
0: Okay.
1: Yeah.
0: All right. So you get through
1: hazard.
0: Your whole career, and then boom, you're hit by lightning.
1: Like a giant game operation.
2: Yeah, I know. That hurt worse than any of the times I was working.
1: Yeah.
0: So you just, like, the last thing you remember is like, I'm fine. Then you woke up.
1: Right. So those dark clouds were following you.
2: Boom.
1: Right.
2: I did hear the boom.
0: You heard the boom, and
2: I
0: then...
2: Yeah, that was it.
0: And then do you remember feeling anything?
3: Just that his feet were cold.
1: One foot was cold. One foot was cold.
3: Yeah, one foot. Yeah. Excuse me.
1: Yes.
2: The one thing you learn when you'll find in time when you as an electrician, when you get nailed electrically, you usually black out. It's whatever that time span is you got hit with, either your house or whatever, you don't remember that.
1: Right.
2: Because your brain just scattered. It doesn't know what to do. So
1: that's what happened to me.
2: Blackout.
1: No, I just remember a flash once.
0: I like that he's been electrocuted so many times as an electrician. He says normally it happens like this.
1: Right.
0: It's happened so many times.
1: Yeah.
0: He has a baseline study.
1: Right.
0: He's like, it normally happens like this. Yeah. Once in a while, you remember everything.
1: He even rated it. Yeah, only one shoe came up this time.
2: At 35 years, I'm sure I'm going to remember getting hit a few times.
0: You just think that wire's dead, and then it's not.
1: You should have superpowers by now.
2: No, that's usually not the problem. It's usually the wire's alive, and you know how to work it where you know what you're doing, but then you do something stupid. You hit your elbow on the panel or something stupid, and you ground yourself, and ba-bang.
1: Right. I know, the old ba-bang.
2: Yeah.
0: Then the next thing you know, it's...
2: You don't have time to say, I made a mistake.
1: Yeah.
2: That's the problem.
1: Yeah.
0: Yeah. And of all the times you were electrocuted, the lightning was the worst.
2: Yes.
1: Okay.
0: Any residual effects? Any pains in the joints or?
1: Every now and then.
2: I don't think it's from that. It's just old age. But my knee is a little achy, but I don't know if it's from that.
0: You have a weather knee?
2: Yes, I do.
0: Okay.
1: Gotcha. Yep.
0: Yeah. So you know when the rain's coming in.
1: Right. When you stay inside now. Yes.
0: Yeah.
2: Yeah, I do. I wish I knew the lightning was coming.
1: Right. Well, you did see two dark clouds.
3: That's a good point, though.
0: You did.
3: Good point.
0: You're like, yeah. I'm fine. Wait,
1: that was your first clue.
2: Yeah, but how many times have you seen sky black and you say, ah.
1: I go inside immediately.
0: Yeah.

0: Yeah.
1: Hey.
2: Hello.
0: Yeah, I was at the, I was getting a drink of water this morning. The window was open and there's like this big flash came across. It felt like the lightning bolt was right there, you know? But I almost got killed three times already, so I run when I see lightning.
2: Almost.
1: Wow, it's after you.
2: Yeah, yeah. You're a target.
0: Yeah, like, I'm always looking up in the air to see if anything's falling on my head.
2: Right.
1: Well, what happened the first time?
0: The first time, well, I'm 58 years old. I was in a head-on collision. I was 2 years old, so, you know, there was no car seats back then.
2: Yeah.
0: So that was the first time. Mm-hmm. And the second time was appendix burst that almost took me, and the third time was a rollover in a tractor trailer.
2: Damn, man.
1: Were you the driver of the tractor trailer?
0: Well, yeah, I was driving the tractor trailer.
1: What happened?
2: They made it easier, yeah.
0: It's a long story. It just rolled over while I was dumping it. But gotcha. I got flung out of the truck. Yeah.
1: Oh.
0: So about 20 years ago, I don't know if you guys remember, I think it was East Haven, Branford. I think his name was Anthony Critella, and him and his girlfriend were in a field. And the lightning struck his girlfriend, went through his girlfriend and killed him.
2: Oh, wow.
0: Yeah, it was, that was sad, very sad.
2: So she was alive, but he got killed?
1: She made it?
0: She made it. It went through her, but it got him, because I guess they were holding hands, you know, it grounded all through him.
1: Wow, man.
2: Huh.
0: Yeah, so I run when I see lightning, man. I'm out of here.
1: I don't blame you.
2: And that girl.
1: We've talked about this on the air, but I always forget. Like, if you're in the shower during a lightning storm, is that dangerous?
2: I think it's supposed to be. Anything with metal. Yeah.
1: Metal, water.
2: Yeah.
3: They tell you, really, you don't want to stand next to windows.
2: Right, right.
3: Mm. Obviously, if it's storming, the windows could just break, but it can come through cracks in the windows.
2: You also don't make a metal sculpture at that time either, just so you know.
3: Not a great time to do it.
1: No.
2: Weld some stuff.
1: All right, Tom, thank you. It's Chaz and AJ in the morning.
2: Just trying to help.
1: Lightning strikes. What do we have? 12 people out in a prison yard got electrocuted?
2: Something like that,
1: hit by lightning?
2: Yeah, more than one person.
1: We have sound on that coming up. Chaz and AJ in the morning. Lightning strikes. Call them in.

0: Talking lightning strikes. Coming up in news, an attorney that says if you buy your kid an e-bike, you're an idiot.
1: Wow.
0: Not his exact words, but very close.
1: More electricity, though.
0: Chaz and AJ in the morning talking about lightning strikes. We did a story in Dumbass News, a golfer laughing at rain, hit by lightning. We're not calling him a dumbass, right. But it's just, you know.
1: Never laugh at lightning.
0: Never laugh in the face of a storm.
1: Yes, when you have
0: And out.
1: Yeah, when you have a whole bag of lightning rods with you, yeah, no. Not a good idea.
0: That's right. You have a bag of lightning rods.
1: Just saying, come on, hit me. Hit me.
0: Hit me. Somebody hit me.
1: Hit me.
0: Alicia says she was hit in the shower.
1: Oh, by lightning, right?
2: Yeah.
1: Yeah.
2: Good morning, guys. I wasn't going to call until you said that. I was in the shower. I worked midnights, and I jumped in the shower at my mom's real quick because the storm was coming. And, you know, great grandma tells you never to be in the shower when the lightning's coming. And all of a sudden, I thought my mom's water softener exploded. It was like a chemical burn all over my entire body, like screaming and yelling. My mom came in. It was like on fire. Didn't know what happened. Got dried off, got dressed, went to work. And the next morning, my mom calls. They have no water. Lightning struck the well pump.
1: Okay.
2: Right in half, and it went right through the entire house. So never in a house with a well should you take a shower.
1: Right, it's real hot water, yeah. Hmm.
0: Damn, who was I talking to? This just happened. A friend of mine.
1: Yes.
0: This just happened. The well got hit.
1: Right, wasn't grounded or something like that.
0: Took the well out.
1: Yeah.
0: That's not a cheap thing.
1: No.
2: Yeah. And that guy with the golfing was a moron. He was holding an umbrella next to golf court, next to golf clubs, while sitting under a tree.
1: Yeah.
2: Like everything they tell you not to do.
1: It's like it's like a daring. They like trick shots like that.
0: So you were electric, like hit by lightning in the shower.
1: Well, naked.
2: Yep. Yeah, naked. Let me tell you.
0: AJ, what a perv.
1: You're just a perv. I'm just saying. I'm bringing up the part of the story.
0: Is it better if you get hit with your clothes on?
1: Well, you can't get a shoe popping off.
3: What if it melts to your skin?
2: Know.
3: Maybe not.
2: I'm not really sure. It depends. Like, you know, they say wear rubber shoes or whatever. I don't know.
1: Yeah.
2: I just know that it freaking hurt. Like, we thought it was chemical burns. We had no idea what was going on.
1: Wow.
0: Any after effects?
2: No, I went to work.
1: Nice.
0: Wow. That's pretty badass.
1: Yeah.
2: Got to show up for work.
0: Good for you.
1: That's important.
2: I miss you guys. My kids are, you know, off for the summer, and I usually listen to you in the morning when I'm getting them ready, and I've been sleeping in all summer, so I'm looking forward to a week and a half from now getting back on the morning show with you.
0: Oh, nice.
1: Just wake them up anyway. Just wake them up. get them going.
0: I would enjoy it myself.
1: Practice.
0: All right. Thank you, Alicia.
2: Have a great day.
0: You too. Bye. Oh, man.
1: Right.
0: I just think that if you... You know, it's good to, this one of the reasons why it's good to go to the bathroom before you get in the shower.
1: Yes.
0: In case you get hit by lightning.
1: Right.
0: You don't make a mess.
1: Exactly.
0: Mm. The big dog.
4: Hey, good morning.
0: Wait, the big dog of Northford.
3: Right. That's how he introduced himself to me.
1: Well, you gotta make sure it's the right big dog, yeah.
0: Does that mean you're the mayor? You're the, what are you?
4: No, it's because my first name is Clifford. Clifford the Big Red Dog.
0: Awesome.
1: That's awesome. Okay, cool. Yes. All right.
4: So my friends now call me the Big Dog instead of, you know,
1: Clifford,
4: all the other parts. Anyway, listen, long-time listener, first-time caller.
1: Well, thank you.
4: The show
1: Welcome.
4: Every morning. So I actually have kind of two stories, but the one I called in about was years and years ago, I was living on a third-floor apartment, and... watching out the window, a big storm going on, and I hear this crack, and I happen to be looking out the window, and the lightning came in through the window into the room about, I would say, it was a long time ago, I'd say about 2 feet. I saw this bolt of lightning actually come into the room.
1: Right.
4: Ding. Right through the window.
1: Right through the window.
0: Right. Imagine if you were there.
4: So you were talking about staying away from windows and all that.
0: Yeah.
4: Yeah. So the other one was I was working on a golf course. And it was all wet and lightning. And lightning struck somewhere in the distance, and I actually felt it come all the way up to my knees. And then guess what? We all got off the golf course after
0: Holy
4: that.
0: Holy crap.
1: Okay, so that's two so far.
4: Yeah.
0: Yeah, watch out for the third one.
1: Look up at number three.
4: Yeah, I know, exactly.
1: Stay inside.
4: But anyway, it was, so.
0: All right, big dog, thank you. Thank you, brother.
1: Thanks, man.
0: Thank you. Be safe.
1: Yeah. Yes.
4: Bye-bye.
1: Yeah, look up for lightning.
0: Yeah, I'm not going to stand around Clifford if...
1: No. Yeah, if that kind of, strikes, no. Everybody just separate from Clifford.
0: It's looking for him.
1: Bye, Cliff!
5: Do you think it would have blew his hat off if it went past his knees?
1: Maybe.
0: That's creepy to think that it was like he saw it way in the distance and felt it in the ground that close up.
1: Seriously.
0: Paul?
6: Hey, good morning, everyone.
0: Morning.
1: Morning.
6: So this was wild. I didn't know it goes like this. We were sitting on the couch looking out the picture window, watching the comfortable, you know, the storm. And suddenly the air became charged. We could hear it in our ears, a buzzing. And we looked at each other. And then this huge flash of a bolt hit right outside our window. And then it wasn't the sound you hear. It was an explosion. I mean, bang! I was getting ready to run down the hallway and leave her on her own. It all happened so fast. But, I mean, we could hear it before it hit.
1: I blame the dog.
5: Blame Clifford.
1: Yes.
0: That's wild. You heard crackling?
6: I'll tell you.
1: Yeah.
3: People have said they can see, like, the hair standing on end. You know, and you've seen that, like, if you do, like, the static charge.
0: The balloon or whatever?
3: Right. Yeah. So that kind of will happen. Like, people are on hikes, and all of a sudden their hair's, like, floating.
1: Yes. If you feel that hit the ground, they say.
0: Really?
1: Remember that one of the things they taught in school? Like, if you feel your hair in the back of your neck or your arm starts rising, hit the deck. That means you're about to be hit by lightning.
0: Okay. Well, I just read something last night. It says don't get on the ground.
3: There's no safe place outside.
1: They were trying to kill us, weren't they? Wait, but don't told me.
0: Yeah,
1: they
0: get on the ground, spread eagle, and hold a golf club.
1: Remember they said go outside.
3: Oh, no.
0: Thank you, Paul.
6: I was afraid to look in the mirror after that. I thought my eyebrows
1: were going. My eyebrows go.
6: All right, I love you guys. Talk to you later.
0: All right, thank you. Right back at you, brother. Sorry for the callers have been holding. We didn't get to. Coming up, the attorney that says if you buy your kid an e-bike, you're a moron.
7: Jazz and AJ in the morning.
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9: There's an accident eastbound on the southern state by the Seaford Oyster Bay causing delays. Westbound delays heading into the area too. The LIE is slow westbound heading into Vets Highway. Then it's slow westbound by the Seaford Oyster Bay. Westbound delays at Glen Cove Road. Slow both ways at the Queens Line. The northern state has delays both ways at the Queens Line. The Cross Island is slow northbound from the southern state up to the Long Island Expressway. The Long Island Railroad is running on a close-to schedule system-wide.
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0: Connecticut beat Long Island in the Little League playoffs, so Darianne is still alive.
1: Congratulations.
0: Long Island did not come on with us. Darianne did, so we are the rabbit's foot.
1: Right.
0: Congratulations. Mike, are you crying?
25: I'm crying a little bit.
1: Yeah, but good job. Good job, Long Island.
0: Lakers
5: we'll get them next time.
0: Bought for $12 billion by Bob Iger and some other guy. What do you know about Iger?
5: I read his biography. It's fantastic. And he actually grew up on Long Island and has a long history in sports. One of his first jobs is working for Wide World of Sports with ABC under Rune Arledge, historic name in TV.
0: Oh, he smokes.
1: Wow.
0: Well,
1: he's filthy rich.
0: No kidding.
1: Yes. You can buy a team, you're filthy rich.
5: Yeah, because he didn't win Powerball. If he won Powerball, he wouldn't be able to afford the team. Right. But because he was CEO of Disney, he can.
0: He did buy that team with somebody else, and that's like sick. That's stupid money.
1: It is.
0: I'm sure there's a group, right? Led by these two? Yeah.
3: That's how it goes.
0: There was a Powerball winner for the $1 billion jackpot. It was a single ticket. It was out of Illinois.
1: I could cry.
0: And if you do the one-time payout, you get $450 million.
1: Yeah.
0: And then after Fed and state taxes, you end up with $261 million.
1: Excuse me.
0: Rip off.
1: Right.
0: That's a long way
1: from
0: a billion.
1: Oh, you walk funny after that. I'm sorry. That's a lot of money.
0: It's a lot of money to take.
1: You did nothing. You did nothing.
0: Let's see. Let's talk to our attorney here. We're going to talk to him about e-bikes, but maybe he knows something about this. Attorney John DeGasperis, good morning.
26: Good morning. Thanks for having me on. I appreciate the opportunity.
0: I'm excited to talk to you about e-bikes and how parents are dopes if they buy them for their kids.
1: Right.
26: Not good stuff.
0: Not good stuff. Yeah. No, but do you know anything about this, like setting up a trust fund for like a Powerball ticket? If you won, can you set up a trust and continue to get payouts over the 29 years after you pass?
26: One of my best talents as a lawyer is knowing what I don't know, and that is not my bailiwick.
1: Gotcha.
26: I hire my own lawyers to write up trusts for me, so I'm not the guy to answer that question. But I wish I was the winner. I bought tickets for $800 million and $850, but I forgot to buy one for a billion.
1: Oh, I got to check my numbers till I bought five tickets yesterday.
0: Let's just say you hit last night. Would you be on the phone with us right now?
26: I probably would because, like, I'm obsessed with this stuff and I love it. But, you know, you never know. I wish I had the opportunity to figure that out.
0: You know, it'd be the hardest thing, faking it for, like, weeks before you announce
26: that. Oh, gosh, I know.
1: Yeah.
0: Walking around acting like you're not rich as F.
1: Right.
0: Like, everything is normal.
1: Yep.
26: And if you guys probably found me through social media, I can't keep my mouth shut, so it wouldn't have been a secret for long.
1: Right. The first indication where he's laughing is buying gas.
0: Yeah, so this e-bike thing, last night AJ was coming back from a doctor's appointment and he saw a car versus e-bike. Not great.
26: Mm-hmm.
0: I almost got hit by an e-bike yesterday coming back from a company party.
1: Wow.
0: They're all over the place.
1: You can't hear them.
0: You can't hear them. It's stupid.
1: Yeah.
0: It's just stupid.
26: Yeah, you know, it's interesting. I've been practicing law for 16 years, and you see trends and things change, and you have to adapt, right? So, like, Uber and all these ride shares, we had to adapt, right? You see toxic, you know, substances out there, and you have to adapt. The e-bike situation is something that we have to adapt to. It's something we're seeing, in various age groups. They're on the roads, they're on the sidewalks, the government can't figure out how to regulate them, they are uninsured, and here's the other thing, they're actually really important for lower income people to be able to have an affordable means of transportation. So it's not all bad, but it is, as I describe, the Wild West. And the unfortunate thing is that most of the people riding e-bikes, they don't appreciate that they're really supposed to be following the rules of the road.
1: Yes, important.
26: So you see them, and they're not stopping for the stop signs, or they're going in the wrong direction on a street, right? And that's because people using them are not using them correctly. And so as a personal injury lawyer, one of the saddest things that I'm seeing is that, you know, I don't want to say always, but a lot of these cases, the e-bike operator is the person at fault, and they're the ones who are seriously injured.
1: Yeah.
26: Right? Car versus bike, the car always wins.
0: I'm betting on the car.
1: Yeah. I think parents don't realize that these e-bikes are heavier than a normal bicycle, first of all. So you got that going for you. So they're harder to stop when you have to in an emergency.
0: Well, there's no training for something that goes 40 miles an hour.
1: Right.
0: And we're not coming from the generation where we were all riding bikes and now we're going to go to something faster.
1: Yeah.
0: These kids are going from the couch to the bike.
1: Yeah.
26: Well, here's the other thing, right? And I'll just caution you and your listeners. I do think that one of the big misunderstandings is that anything with two wheels and a battery is an e-bike. And that is not the case, right? An e-bike, according to, like, legal definition, right, the Department of Motor Vehicles, it falls into one, two, or three classifications. And essentially, an e-bike has to have a pedal.
1: Yeah.
26: Okay. So if it doesn't have pedals, it is actually something else. It may be an electronic, you know, scooter, or it's effectively a motorcycle.
1: Yeah.
26: But, you know, you say e-bike, and to me as a lawyer, right, I try to be exacting. That's a very limited classification of things. And the problem with the electronic two-wheeled machine is that it actually covers a wide variety of vehicles.
0: Okay, so what do we, let's come up with a name for them now, and then just from this point forward the whole world will refer. Yeah, e-machines.
1: Right. I got one.
26: E-machine.
0: E-machine.
1: Go with that.
0: All right, yeah, the e-machines.
1: E-machine.
0: So you're a personal injury attorney in New York. How many cases are you seeing? Are you seeing cases?
26: Yeah, it's interesting. We do see cases, but to be frank, we reject a lot of them because it's the e-bike operator's fault, right? I can't represent someone and win unless I can prove that the other party was negligent. But a lot of these crashes are single vehicle, so like it's the e-bike only, and it's just kids not knowing how to ride them. So they're driving them off the road, they're hitting objects, they are falling while they are in the middle of making a mistake, and then they dump the bike, and they're not wearing helmets.
1: Yeah.
26: Okay? So not only are parents crazy for giving their kids these machines, but then the parents aren't even requiring them to wear helmets.
0: Can the person in the car let's say, and this happened to me yesterday. I stopped at a stop sign. I started going, and one of these e-machines blew right through the stop sign, almost hit me. If he did hit me, would I be able to sue him?
26: Yes. Now, getting insurance to play in is another story. But, you know, to technically answer your question, technically correct, yes, you could sue. Now, will it be an insured accident? This is one of the major and unfortunate things that I'm seeing as a personal injury lawyer. These poor souls are coming to me seriously injured, and there's no – imagine if you're at fault, right? So the person calls me, can I sue? I look at the facts, and I'm like, no, you're at fault. They don't even have some basic level of insurance to claim for, like, medical bills. So unless you have health insurance, you're really in a tough spot because these machines are not insured. They're effectively unregulated.
1: Could you effectively sue a state for not having an age requirement for kids riding these bikes? Because you should be 16
0: or older.
1: You can't
0: sue the state.
1: Because it is a vehicle.
26: But here's the government. Interesting thing.
1: Yeah.
26: You can sue the government for a lot of things, but not for, like, having
0: a law.
3: Oh, man.
26: Right. but think about this. I don't know if you guys follow this. I know your station goes to Long Island. You know, Mayor Mamdani and his administration are coming down on corporations who are distributing these e-machines throughout New York City because, you know, it's like, well, why should the user, like, we have to hold the user accountable, right? But, like, let's get to the problem before the user can even buy it. And so what he's saying is Amazon, Target, Walmart, you are all selling these e-machines and giving them to people, and they don't fit New York City's regulatory, you know, framework. And then what he's also doing is he's going after Uber, Uber Eats, Lyft, and he's saying your platforms incentivize people to use these illegal e-machines because speed is the name of the game. And so what he's trying to do is cut it off at the head, right? And holding corporate America accountable by saying you can't incentivize the use of illegal machines and you can't sell illegal machines. If you're going to sell an e-machine, it's got to fit our regulatory framework. And I got to say, you know, say whatever you want about them. I actually believe that some of the public policy moves that administration is making relative to e-bikes and the safety of New Yorkers actually makes a lot of sense.
0: Yeah, but that's like saying I'm gonna come after the people who use computers for what they're doing with computers. I mean, you can't.
26: No, but it's like go back to tobacco, right? Go to right. It's like okay, tobacco kills. So yeah. What we're gonna make them put a warning on it?
0: No, but it wasn't the tobacco plant. It was what they did to it and what they lied about.
1: Made it addictive. Yes.
26: Yeah, right. But the government intervened by putting some regulatory systems into place saying you can't sell it to people less than 18. You can't put them out, you know, invisibly in stores. You have to have a warning.
0: Right. But that would be the mayor's job to do that because he's the mayor. He would have to put the regulatory statutes in place.
1: Yeah.
0: Instead of doing that, he's just suing companies.
1: Right.
26: But here's the interesting
0: not a fan.
26: Thing.
0: No.
26: He's not. No, listen, that's why I'm saying, you know, say what you will about him. Right. It's just that as a lawyer, I'm following the whole thing. Right.
0: Right.
26: I don't just look for cases. I look to implement laws that help keep people safe. And that is one of the more progressive administrations in regulating a problematic area. And then to go to the other point, we can't ignore that these machines are important to low-income people.
0: Right.
26: Can finally get from A to B. Now, the problem is they can why is it affordable? Because it's not regulated. So they can buy it on Amazon for a couple $100s. They don't need a license plate.
0: Don't need insurance.
26: They don't need insurance.
0: That's
26: right?
0: What they need.
26: So,
1: yeah.
26: Right.
0: That's
26: so,
0: what they
26: you
0: need.
26: Know, the government, and I have to say, the administration of the state of New York, they're just totally ignoring this thing. Like, they have no meaningful grasp of it, and it makes helping people hard, right? Because the police don't know what to do. They pull you over and it's like, well, what is this? Is it an e-bike? Is it an e-scooter?
0: Well, the other thing is, and I know you're going through this in New York and we are in Connecticut, the the government here has just said if you're a juvenile, you can basically do whatever you want. If you steal a car, we put you back on the street.
1: Carte blanche.
0: We take your record. Mm. We expunge it in 30 days.
1: Yes.
0: There's no, and that's all the way. That's, you know, 14, 15, 16. That's, you're making decisions right or wrong. You know what's right. You know what's wrong. And we're just letting them off the hook. And now, like, what's a cop going to do with these e-machines? Like, pull them over?
26: They don't know what to do.
0: You can't do anything. You can't even pull them over when they're in a stolen car.
1: Yeah.
26: That's right. And the sad thing is that I think the statistics demonstrate that the people who are suffering the most catastrophic injuries, and this is consistent with what I'm seeing in my personal injury practice, it's children. It is predominantly children getting hurt on e-bikes. And the injuries involve, we're talking head injuries, we're talking serious fractures, okay, involving surgical intervention. These are just things that, like, no one wants, period, ever, for anyone.
0: Okay,
26: you
0: just
26: definitely don't want this.
0: Hold on, just came to me.
1: Okay.
0: John, your suit, your play on this is going to be a class action lawsuit against the makers of the e-machines that they're putting these kids out there without the proper warnings, without the proper training.
26: Didn't you know what? You just gave me the idea. I'm going into the office today and thinking about
0: this.
26: That. That
0: this happened with the three-wheel ATVs.
1: Yes. Yes. Yeah.
0: They
1: Years
0: would flip.
26: Yep.
0: And
26: I didn't know that.
0: They were killing kids.
1: Yeah.
0: Well, you know, you'd corner it with it, and it would it was a defective product.
1: Right. The center of gravity is, like, off.
26: Yes. Right, right, right. Oh, that's this is I'm glad we did this call. That's a good one.
0: There we go. All right. My work is done here.
1: Yay.
26: Thank you.
0: Hey, we're going to have you back. You're great.
26: Hey, thanks, man. I appreciate the opportunity. Thank you.
0: Attorney John DeScasperis, and we're linked up at the radio station website. What, did I get close there with his name?
3: Yeah, I think the first one was a little closer than that one.
0: Okay. DeGasperis.
26: First one was better.
1: Yeah, but you gave him an idea. So
0: DeGasperis.
1: Right. Yeah, but you gave him an idea, so you're good.
0: Yeah. That's right. I get a pass on this one.
1: Right.
0: All right, Jimmy Koplik in Live Nation talking about GNR at MetLife last night next.
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9: Heavy on the southern state, eastbound heading into the Seaford Oyster Bay, where they're working on clearing out an accident. There's westbound delays heading into the area, too. On the LIE, it's slow westbound from Vets Highway to Deer Park Avenue. Westbound delays at the Seaford Oyster Bay, heavy both ways at Glen Cove Road, slow both ways at the Queens Line. The northern state, slow both ways at the Wantagh, delays both ways at the Queens Line. The Long Island Railroad is on or close.
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0: Come about Guns N' Roses at MetLife last night. Rod Stewart postponed another show. Another band postponed a show due to health. And your concert questions and stories, 877-764-2535. You could call or text that number.

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1: P&P Construction. Concert God. Jimmy Koplik.
2: Jimmy Koplik.
3: Yes.
2: Can we talk about your birthday or no?
4: Yeah, we could talk about it. I just didn't want a celebration.
2: Oh, okay.
4: It's just another day as far as I'm concerned.
2: I got you. Oh, yeah. Hold on. It's Chaz and AJ in the morning. Jimmy Koplik, Live Nation on the show. We already had to hit the dump button on him once already.
3: We're rocking.
2: Guns N' Roses last night at MetLife.
4: Yeah, you know, I had Guns N' Roses 2 weeks ago up in Saratoga. And I always tell people in Connecticut, if you're going to drive 2 hours to a stadium to see a show, look at Saratoga Performing Arts Center. You drive 2 hours and see the same acts in an amphitheater up in Saratoga.
2: That's a great point. Yeah.
4: Better than a stadium show, that's for sure.
2: Here is a clip from Axl last night. This band still sounds spot on.
3: Yeah.
2: And what are you going to do when you have a high-pitched voice and you're screaming your lungs out for, 40 years? What are you going to do?
3: It's still echoing, actually.
2: Yeah.
3: Yes.
4: Well, it's always been about the show, just like we talked about with David Lee Roth. Guns N' Roses is always about the show. Axl's never had a great voice, rock voice, but not a great voice.
3: Yeah.
4: And you're right, the band cranks, no question about it. Slash is, in my opinion, probably the best guitarist living right now, in my opinion. Oh,
2: really?
4: Carlos Santana's pretty good.
3: Right.
2: Really?
3: Billy Gibbons, yeah.
4: I love Slash. Billy Gibbons, I guess you can go to Richie Blackmore now that he played guitar again.
3: That was amazing.
4: But,
2: did you hear?
3: That was amazing.
2: The news, did you know this was happening last night, Jimmy?
4: Yes. I knew it was happening 2 days ago. I knew it was happening.
3: Wow.
4: And
2: Deep Purple played Jones Beach last night, and Richie Blackmore, for the first time since 1993, to the shock of many, joined the band on stage. Here's a clip of Smoke on the Water.

0: And you're good buds with these guys, right, Jimmy?
1: I'm very close to Roger Glover. Very close to Roger Glover, the bass player.
0: Yeah. And what did you, so when you, how do you find out? Someone calls you, or how did you hear?
1: The New York office called me because they knew that I was close to the band, and they called me and talked to me about the fact that Richie was coming and invited me out to see it.
0: Wow.
1: Since I was on the island, I thought about it for a while, but then I, at the last minute, decided not to go, but I was thinking of going to see it. If it was more than one song, I probably would have gone, but they said it was just going to be one song. So instead of heading out to Jones Beach, I decided to stay back here.
0: I heard it was going to be three.
2: Yeah, I think originally it was supposed to be three, and he just did one.
0: Oh, so he only did one.
2: Yeah.
0: Oh, so yeah. You had real intel. We had fake intel. All right, so yesterday after the show, we heard Richie Blackmore on stage tonight, three songs.
2: Yeah.
0: And so you heard one, and it was one.
1: Yeah, I had heard one, and it's funny. I watched ticket sales, and they flew out the window, ticket sales,
2: really?
1: Yesterday when it was announced about Richie Blackmore.
2: It was a spike?
1: Yeah,
2: wow.
1: Really
2: nice.
1: Big. And it was great. It was, you know, I saw a video of it this morning, and it was fabulous, I
2: thought. Yeah,
0: it's so great.
2: Awesome job.
1: Yeah, well, that's, to me, the great rock guitar line of all time.
0: Right. We were talking about this earlier. Wouldn't that be the most famous rock riff ever?
1: I believe it is, yes.
2: Yeah.
1: If somebody asked me that question, I think that is it.
2: Yeah, but at least top three, that's for sure.
0: Like, a 9 out of 10 guys know how to play that on guitar.
2: Yeah.
0: Just that one string.
2: Right, yeah. It's simple but iconic.
1: I think it might be one of the first guitar riffs anybody learns when they play the electric guitar.
2: Yeah.
1: It's a simple riff. It really is a simple riff, but it's got such melody and strength to it that it's very unique.
0: When you first encountered Deep Purple, where were they in their careers and where did you book them?
1: I booked them at the New Haven Coliseum in 1973, I believe it was.
0: Whoa.
1: And Richie was weird. I got very close to Roger because Roger lived in Connecticut for a long time.
2: Yeah.
1: And so I would hang out with Roger and his daughters and his wife a lot. And occasionally Richie and Roger got along really nicely. The problem was always Ian Gillan and Richie. They didn't get along that well. So it was really nice to see them get on stage together last night. And Ian was so warm and embracing to Richie that it made me think about when you get older, you try to put your enemies aside and try to recreate the good times because they're not going to last that much longer.
2: Yeah, yeah.
1: And I think that's what really happened last night because Ian was extremely warm to Roger, yeah. To Richie, I mean. And Richie really and Ian were the reasons that they weren't getting together anymore.
2: I saw one video, one part there where Richie actually like kind of reached over and like just kind of like put his hand on Ian's shoulder, kind of like a hey, you know, like it just looked really, really nice.
0: Yeah, like this is beyond we're beyond any problems we've ever had.
2: Exactly, I love you, man. That type of thing, you know.
0: Yeah,
2: yeah,
0: that's cool. This is what we want to see. Too.
2: Exactly. Yep.
1: Yeah, 33 years apart. That's pretty amazing.
2: Yeah.
0: And were they big partiers backstage? What were they like backstage? All business, party?
1: Yeah, they were big partiers backstage.
2: Oh, yeah.
1: You know.
2: Yeah, Rich
1: Hudson's there. So was everybody in the 70s.
2: Yep.
1: You know, nobody thought anybody could get hurt from anything. We were in our 20s. We were all indestructible. And we thought we could do anything we wanted to do. And that's what we did backstage. And it was definitely...
0: Oh my God!
1: Big time.
0: Sorry about that. AJ and Shelton you're very loud. You were at GNR last night.
3: Yes. No, it was phenomenal. I met Life. Sorry, I know there's like a lot of air traffic at the hotel, but it was phenomenal. I mean, Axel. I remember the other day you guys were talking about who still has it vocally, and I mean, Axel isn't like what he used to be, but he still has some pipes.
2: Yeah, he said notes somewhere.
3: I just want to say thank you guys so much again because it was such a great time. So,
0: oh, you got the tickets from us?
3: Yeah, you know, I was on the Stump the Chumps. I think it was back in March.
2: Wow, I forgot we gave those away. I need those back.
0: All right, AJ.
3: Thank you guys so much again. Have a great day.
0: You're very welcome.
2: Yeah, enjoy. That cat right there. That's Mark.
4: Marshall.
0: It sounds like it's a proctology exam a little bit.
4: And Dr. Coldfinger.
0: All right, Jimmy Koplik, Live Nation on the show. We got to talk about Rod Stewart. Again, some health issues. Another band stopping for health issues. And any calls, questions, or concert stories you have you want to share with Jimmy, 877-764-2535.
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7: There's delays northbound on the Meadowbrook heading into exit 5. On the southern state, it's slow both ways heading into the Seaford Oyster Bay. Earlier eastbound accident has been cleared. The LIE is slow westbound from Vets Highway to Deer Park Avenue. Heavy both ways at the Seaford Oyster Bay, slow both ways at Glen Cove Road. Heavy both ways at the Queens Line. The northern state, slow both ways at the Wantagh, delays both ways at the Queens Line. The Long Island Railroad is on or close. I'm John Lynch with Long Island Traffic.
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0: Chaz and AJ in the morning. We have Jimmy Coplick, Live Nation, on the phone. We were just talking about Guns N' Roses at MetLife last night. Deep Purple,
2: yeah,
0: with Richie Blackmore. Amazing. For the first time since 1993 at Jones Beach. Big concert night last night.
2: Yeah, huge.
0: Let's go to Andre. What's your question for Jimmy?
5: Hey, Jimmy, what's up, man? Quick question. Judas Priest just started the European tour. Any news of them coming around here for 2027?
1: No news about 2027 yet, but I'm sure they'll tour in 2027. They're a touring band.
5: What do you think? You're bringing Bridgeport again?
1: Yeah, I'd love to bring the Bridgeport or Oakdale.
2: Cool.
5: Awesome. Cool. Thanks, Jimmy. Appreciate it.
0: Thank you, Andre.
2: Yeah, I showed a picture of Rob Halford with Udo Dirkschneider from Accept. Udo did not get better with age. Yeah, you're shorter. You should be like guarding a bridge.
0: Jimmy, have you had that? Like, you're backstage, you haven't seen someone in a while.
2: Like, ah.
0: It's like, who's this guy? And it like turns out to be the artist.
2: Head snapping like, uh-huh.
1: Oh, for sure. And they feel the same way about me when they see me.
0: I don't know. Yeah. You've had a consistent look for many years. The mustache is iconic.
2: Yeah. Got a cool look.
1: I got lucky. I got gray early, so I can't look old.
2: Right.
0: Right. No, but have you ever done, like, so that happened to me backstage at the New Haven Coliseum with Gene Simmons.
2: Oh.
0: I was smoking backstage. I was in the business manager's makeshift office.
2: Yeah.
0: And he was flying in some woman for Gene.
2: Right.
0: He's like, well, if the plane lands here, blah, he's special doing the order. Logistics for that.
2: Yeah.
0: I'm just trying to get the time I'm going to go up on stage. And some scraggly looking guy, like old guy, grabs my hand with the cigarette and pulls it out of the office into the hallway. And I drop the cigarette and I put it out and he just nods at me. And I'm like, who is this guy?
2: Who is this gentleman?
0: And yes. By the way, yes. It was my first time backstage and I think I'm like important.
2: Right.
0: I'm like, this guy doesn't even know who, you know, does he know who I am?
2: Does he know who I think I am?
0: And then the guy on the phone turns around and goes, Gene, what time do you want her? I'm like, what?
2: I'm sorry, Mr. Simmons. Did you eat the cigarette?
0: In that moment, my head turned into the big cartoon donkey head. let's go to Hilario. What's your question?
15: Morning, guys. I actually want to share my experience that I had with Rob Stewart Friday on the amphitheater.
0: Oh, with the horrible storm coming in.
15: Oh, yeah. We almost didn't get in, but we were able to, and the concert was amazing for a guy that's 81.
2: Yeah.
15: He's such an entertainer. We were having a lot of fun, and I got the chance to slow dance with my wife to Have I Told You Lady That I Love You?
0: Oh, boy.
15: Wow. That was such a moment in our history because she wasn't expecting, and I pull her, and in the middle of the crowd, we were slow dancing. There was a big opening space. It was amazing. Nice. And I want to thank you guys for the amphitheater and everything you guys do because you guys are bringing legends and
2: memories.
15: Amazing. Amazing. That marked my marriage forever, for sure.
0: All right, everybody, say aw.
2: So he's good to go for a while.
15: Thank you. I love you guys, man. You guys are awesome.
0: Hey, no, we love you too.
15: Every single day.
0: What a great, you got to see a legend.
2: Nice.
0: You know, in action.
2: And
0: then you have a little story about the storm, too.
2: Yeah.
0: Hey, thank you, Hilario.
15: Yeah, for sure. Thanks, guys.
2: Thank love you.
0: All right. Love you. Jimmy, was there any question whether or not Rod would go on in the weather?
1: There was no question about Rod getting on because we knew the storm would pass. It was all about whether Richard Marx, the opening act, would play or not play.
2: Yeah.
1: That was the big deal. And we decided around 8 o'clock that we would not have Richard Marx play to make sure that Rod got his full set in because we knew most people were there to see Rod's full set.
2: Yeah.
1: So Rod was smart enough to bring Richard Marx. It was Rod's decision to sing on stage, a couple of songs with Rod, which was really nice.
0: That's great.
2: Cool, yeah.
0: So you got exactly what you wanted.
2: Yeah.
0: To see both, and there right. You go.
1: Yeah, actually, Richard Marx sang most of the lead of Some Guys Have All the Luck, which was sort of cool to see.
0: And we got lucky because Rod canceled another show just moments before showtime.
2: Yeah.
0: He had another sudden health issue that had to be taken care of. They say it was a small issue. They had to postpone another show.
1: They postponed the whole tour.
0: Oh.
1: They canceled the whole tour now.
0: Oh.
1: Yeah, I spoke to the agent yesterday. They're announcing they're canceling the whole tour. He had a heart issue.
2: Oh.
1: Hopefully we'll bring him back next year. But he canceled the whole tour.
0: Is that why there was oxygen on both sides of the stage? The heart issue, I guess.
1: No. We had oxygen on both sides of the stage at Mohegan Sun back in March.
0: Okay.
2: Right.
1: And also, when you're outdoors, when you're 81 years old performing for 2 hours.
0: That makes sense.
1: You'll need it, too.
0: Yeah.
2: Yeah. I'll make sure I write that down.
0: Oh, my God. Jennifer doesn't like elevators. If I walk up 4 flights of stairs, I'm like, give me oxygen.
2: Yeah.
1: Well, you know, this was Rod's last date on the tour at the Bridgeport show because he didn't play on Saturday. The show was Friday. He didn't play on Saturday. And Sunday's show in Cincinnati was the show, first show that was canceled.
2: Yeah.
1: Now we canceled the whole tour. So I've had the displeasure or pleasure, which way, whatever way you think about it, of having Rod's last date. I had Billy Joel's last date at Mohegan Sun when he fell down. And ironically, Clarence Clemens, I had up in Buffalo with Bruce Springsteen. I had his last date before he passed.
2: You're on a roll.
0: Is anyone picturing Jimmy in like a Reaper outfit?
4: Yeah, the Angel of Death.
1: Yeah, I think I'm going to be put out of business by the band. They're not going to want to play for me anymore.
0: Frankie Valli is a weird one. I mean, I know he's not doing it anymore, but man, did you see that and say, someone's got to just get this guy off stage?
4: Yeah.
1: Yes, I did see that. It was terrible. I was a big Frankie Valli fan back when I was a kid.
2: Oh, yeah.
1: Back in the 60s.
0: 100%, yeah.
1: Yep, loved his music, thought it was great. I refused to see Frankie Valli the last 15, 20 years. He's a shell of himself.
0: 15, 20.
1: You don't want to see an artist that's a shell of himself.
2: No.
0: When is the last time you talked to him, and did he have that like weird, because it was like his face was Frankie Valli, but his mouth wouldn't move.
2: Right. A Botox. Yeah.
0: Like, it's all time. Yeah. Like, did you have a conversation with him where he's talking, but like nothing's moving?
1: No, because I did not even go to any shows I promoted of Frankie's in the last 10 or 15 years. It was so depressing because they were one of my top five bands in the 60s that I would love, and I didn't want to ruin my image of them.
2: Yeah.
0: Right. That's smart.
2: Preserve the memory.
0: All right, we got lots of questions and stories coming in for Jimmy Coplick, Live Nation. Mark, we're going to talk to you. We're going to we'll do a Van Halen song, and then we'll come back. Go ahead, Mark.
16: Hey, morning, guys. Great show as usual. Morning, Jimmy.
0: Thank you, brother.
16: My quick story about my almost meeting Pat Benatar in the mid-'80s. You brought her into the Coliseum.

0: Yes.
1: Back in the day.
0: Yeah, that was kicking.
1: So, yeah, yeah. So he's telling me, he says, well, they're having an after party. I think it was at the Omni, one of the hotels.
0: Yeah.
1: And he gives me a little
0: a pass
1: thing to put around my neck.
0: Yeah.
1: A little card, right? So so me and my girlfriend at the time, we go there. It was at the very top. And I get up there, and, of course, they had a big security guard. And I show him the patch, and I says, I'm here for the party. And he goes, who gave you that? I says, the tour bus driver, his name is Suds. And he goes, I don't know no Suds. And he hits the button to close the door, and down I went. Whoops. That was it.
2: At least got a cool laminate.
3: First of all, do you want a bus driver named Suds?
0: No.
2: Or Sniff.
1: Jimmy,
2: safety issues.
1: Did you ever have interaction with, yeah, Jimmy, did you ever have interaction with some of the, I don't know if the stage crew and the bus drivers were allowed to these parties, but Suds was a very animated Southern guy from Georgia.
4: No, I never met Suds. Usually the bus drivers stayed in the bus during the shows. So I never got to meet the bus driver.
0: Yeah, you don't want Toast or Shroom either.
2: Or Crash.
1: I had an almost encounter with Pat Benatar. That's my story.
5: Oh, man.
1: Have a great day,
5: so
1: guys.
5: Cool.
0: Great story, dude.
5: Thank
6: I'm
5: you.
6: I'm to the concert on time.
5: Yeah. Any questions or concert stories you want to share with Jimmy Complic, Live Nation, 877-764-2535. We have lots of calls and texts for Jimmy. We'll go through on the other side of this Van Halen song. Chaz and AJ in the morning.

0: audience.
1: Wow.
0: No. He was fat and slow and terrible.
2: Yeah.
1: Fat and slow and terrible.
2: That was the name of his album, too. Yeah. Fat, slow, and terrible. I remember.
1: Hey, wait a minute.
2: You ain't nothing but a hot dog.
3: It's a pretty rare release. It goes for big money on Amazon.
1: Chaz and AJ in the morning. Jimmy Coplick, Live Nation on the show.
2: Mm.
1: You can call in questions. You can call or text.
2: Yeah.
1: 877-764-2535. Let's see. Ask him about Public Enemy.
2: Ah.
1: Public Enemy.
0: Ah, Public Enemy. They just played with Guns N' Roses.
2: Nice.
0: Up in Saratoga. And I'm actually friends with them. So they will tour next year, that's for sure. They're back on the road.
1: What are they like?
0: Well, I think they're wonderful. I get along with them very nicely. We did a vinyl party with them, and they're back running around again. I love those guys. They're great guys.
1: Any news? This is from Rob. Any news about Queen doing another tour?
0: No, no news on that. You know, we just had Adam Lambert play Mohegan Sun, I think that if he's doing his own solo shows, I doubt they're touring.
1: Can I? Can we have a conversation like off the record?
2: Okay,
1: just between us.
2: Okay.
1: We had an opportunity to talk to him, but he didn't want to talk about Queen. And
0: really?
1: I thought, why? What is the problem with that?
2: Like,
1: why would you say to a radio show, like, you could talk to me, but you can't talk about, you can't ask me about Queen?
2: Yeah, you have American Idol and Queen, that's it.
1: Really? Right.
2: Yeah.
1: So what do I talk about? American Idol?
2: Right. How was Simon?
1: Where you did the Queen song that got you launched into stardom?
2: Right. What was Simon like?
1: It was the Queen song that he did. Everyone went to work the next day and said, did you see the kid?
2: Yeah.
1: We didn't even know his name yet. The kid do?
2: Yeah.
1: Bohemian Rhapsody?
0: I don't get it either. Sometimes artists kill their own careers by making those dumb statements.
2: Yeah.
1: And then Jacob Dylan did that to us, too. Like, okay, you could talk to me, but no, you can't mention Bob Dylan. I'm like, well, I'm not good. I'm out.
2: How about Robert Zimmerman?
1: Let's see. Will from Seymour, anything more on Metallica after the Sphere shows?
0: Well, my guess, well, first of all, of course, they're playing Mohegan Sun in November, as
1: so
0: everybody
1: exciting.
0: Knows. And I'm sure they will do stadiums in 2027 again.
1: And there are no tickets left for those Mohegan shows, and there are no like last-minute releases or any of that stuff pending, right?
0: I think there'll be last-minute releases because we can't figure out how they're setting up the stage yet. We know it's going to be in the round. It's going to be similar to what the stadium shows are like, but we held a bunch of seats back. To give them, they're going to rehearse the whole week at Mohegan Sun.
2: Oh, cool!
1: Oh my God!
0: The shows are, I think, Friday and Sunday, if I remember correctly, and they're moving in on Monday. We had to close the arena for the whole week for them.
2: Wow!
1: Wow!
2: That's clout right there.
1: Wow!
0: We'll keep everybody posted if we release tickets. We'll certainly mention it.
1: And I'm guessing super Metallica fans know this, and they have hotel rooms there all week just so they can walk by and listen.
0: Oh, it's going to be so cool. The whole casino is going to be set up Metallica-like. The tables will have Metallica's logos on it, and they'll be wearing Metallica shirts, the staff, and things like that.
1: Oh, my God.
2: I'm going to sleep in my truck.
0: The whole Mohegan Sun Arena up and the casino up in a Metallica fashion.
2: Yeah, I'm going to sleep in my truck in the parking lot.
1: Yeah, he's going to sleep in
2: AJ's truck. Don't disturb the guy in the gray pickup.
1: Oh, that sounds so great.
2: Yeah.
1: Now, when do you get there, Jimmy? Are you there all week as they're rehearsing?
0: I'm gonna drop in and out. I'm not gonna stay there the whole week, but I'll come in the first day the band's there, and then I'll be there for both shows.
1: Now, how many trucks are they bringing? Do we know yet, or do you know yet?
0: Don't know how many trucks yet, but the stage itself is probably gonna be 10 trucks.
2: Wow.
1: Just the stage.
2: Oh yeah, yeah.
0: Just the stage. Right. Yes, just the stage will be 10 trucks.
1: Wow.
2: Right.
1: I'm just thinking back when you started.
2: Yeah.
1: what was it? Like a van.
2: Pretty much, yeah. Yeah.
1: And that included the musicians.
2: Right, yeah.
1: And all the gear.
2: And a roadie named Toke.
1: And the driver was
0: Suggs. There was no sound system. We plugged into the sound system of the arena.
1: Right. Right.
2: Yeah.
1: Or you'd play a gymnasium. Right. Something right? Like, and it would be like...
2: It's like an airport.
1: Yeah. Oh, my God.
0: Yeah, there was no sound system. That's how it was originally.
1: I mean, you're one of the pioneers who created this whole industry.
2: Yeah.
1: Pretty cool.
2: That's awesome.
1: 10 trucks.
0: Yes, it's true. Yeah. Some people thank me. Some people blame me.
2: Oh, we thank you.
1: Well, so many memories. Like Hilario had danced with his wife, exactly, and Rod Stewart. Right. It's like, come on.
2: And she can't dance. No.
1: AJ, that's the voice of AJ.
2: That was a joke. Hilario liked it.
1: Keith.
4: Yes, good morning.
1: Hey.
4: How's everybody?
1: Good. You met Pat Benatar?
4: Yes.
2: Nice.
4: That Sud story reminded me. Back August 2nd of 1982, she played the Bridgeport Highline. You remember that, Jim?
2: Yes.
0: I remember very well. I believe Billy Squire was the opening act, if I remember correctly.
1: Oh, my God. How do you remember that? Well, was that your show, Jimmy?
0: Yeah, it was my show, and my daughter was 5 years old, and Patty, friends call her Patty, offered to babysit for my daughter. That's how sweet she is.
2: Oh, wow.
1: Oh, my God.
2: Will she still babysit?
1: Yeah. Jeez.
4: Well, Pilgrim Joe was catering the event, the after-show party upstairs.
2: Right.
4: And we had these big passes that Joe gave us. We put on our shirt, and we brought the food up. And afterwards, I was staring at Pat Benatar, and she was sitting on a couch in the lounge. And she said, are you going to stare at me or do you want to autograph it? So I sat next to her and she signed the autograph. I said, oh, this was great. We saw the show from backstage and whatnot. And she gave me a kiss on the cheek. And I said, I'll never wash my cheek again. And she goes, you better. It's going to get pretty dirty.
0: Well, it was August 2nd, 1981 was the show.
2: Wow.
0: And Billy Squire was the opening act.
2: Yeah.
0: August 2nd. And Billy did open up the show.
1: Oh, my God, Jimmy, what a memory.
2: That's amazing. Yeah. Wow.
1: How much did you make that night? Do you remember that?
0: I know everything about that.
1: Oh, my God, you had Pat Benatar kiss you on the cheek. How cool is she, by the way, like to just do
4: she
1: that to a fan?
4: She was the sweetest person. Sweetest person. And I wish we had, you know, cell phones back then. Somebody took a Polaroid picture.
2: Yeah.
1: Yeah, not the same.
2: Yeah, little box cameras. Yeah.
1: Right, and where is it now? Yeah. All right, Keith, thank you. That's a great story.
2: Excellent.
1: The album cover, like in the heat of the night,
2: yeah,
1: where she's all sweaty near the window.
2: Right.
1: Ugh, I nerded out on that picture. So, like, that is, like, to me, the greatest photo of Pat Benatar.
2: It's getting hot in here.
1: Looks like she just did something naughty.
2: Yes, naughty.
1: And she's ready to do more naughty.
2: Naughty, naughty.
1: Anyway.
2: Like laundry.
1: Sorry you had to witness that, Jim.
2: Yes, fine.
1: All right, anything else? Will there be any surprises in the next week before we talk to you again?
0: I don't think so, no. We're in the ticket selling mode right now. No big shows going on. So we're working on getting TSO together for Mohegan Sun for their annual trek to Mohegan Sun.
1: Cool.
0: So we're working on ticket prices, things like that.
1: Oh, and you mentioned off the air, I never said who that other band was that postponed a show. It was ZZ Top because Frank Beard, the drummer, had a medical condition.
0: Yeah, the guy, beard without the beard.
1: Without the beard.
2: Yeah.
1: And that tour will continue without Frank Beard, or what's happening?
0: Yeah, the tour will continue without Frank Beard. We have ZZ Top in September out at Mohegan Sun. We think Frank will be back by then.
2: Right. Oh, yeah, got a guy named Goatee filling in, yes. Mm-hmm. Yes.
1: They're still great.
2: Yeah.
1: And, you know, music lends itself to older guys playing. It's all blues-based.
2: It's smooth,
1: you know?
2: Yeah.
1: So, Jimmy, thank you so much, and this will be up as a pod pick later today on the website if you missed any of it. Jimmy Coplin, Clive Nation. Thank you, sir.
0: Great, guys. Speak to you next week.
2: Yep.
1: Thank you.
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7: On the Meadowbrook northbound at exit 5, there's an accident causing delays. The southern state is slow eastbound from Eagle Avenue to the Wausau. Westbound delays from Route 110 out to the Wausau. The LIE slow westbound by Vets Highway. Westbound delays at Deer Park Avenue. Heavy both ways at the Seaford Oyster Bay. Slow both ways at Glen Cove Road out through the Queens Line. The northern state has westbound delays at Route 110. Heavy both ways at the Wausau. Delays both ways at the Queens Line. the Long Island Railroad is on or close.
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Pumpkins, Disarm. 94.3 The Shark, Everything That Rocks. Good morning. It is Andre. It's Thursday already. And yeah, sun and clouds today. Mostly cloudy, though, with a high around 83. Weather report is brought to you by New York Cancer and Blood Specialists. Blind Melon, here to say there's no rain.

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2: 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I'm so excited! 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

Who knew that in the early 90s to mid-90s, while all this grunge music was very popular, there would be this band from England that would invade the States that sounded a lot like the Beatles that would become very popular? I mean, and they're even bigger now, it seems like. Oasis, Champagne Supernova. On the 90s at 9, 94.3 The Shark, it is Andre hanging out with you. 90s at 9, brought to you by the Long Island Disc Decompression Center.

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Hopefully that went down smooth with your Honey Nut Cheerios this morning. Tool and Enema. Yeah, exactly. It is Andre, 90s at 9, brought to you by the Long Island Disc Decompression Center. Dr. Keith Solomon, he'll help you out if you have that back pain. 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

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One time a thing occurred to me. 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

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Hey, man. Nice shot. 94.3 The Shark. Everything that rocks. It is Andre. How would you like to win a pair of tickets to check out Blues Traveler, Jim Blossoms, and Spin Doctors at the Central Park Summer Stage? They're playing at noon on Saturday, so it's a daytime show. You get to see three bands, and I'm going to send you there. 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
6: 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I'm Dr. Keith Solomon, D.C. from the Long Island Disc Decompression Center. 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VAX-D is so successful, it's been seen on ABC, CBS, and NBC News. 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

You could use a landscaper for that wicked garden. 94.3 The Shark, everything that rocks. It is Andre. How you living today? 83 for a high. Mostly cloudy. Humid again. 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Love this one from 3 Days Grace. Don't want to go home tonight.

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0: Long Island's home for everything that rocks. Here. It. Yes. It's been a while. 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

I'll give you another shot to win Blues Traveler tickets. 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

0: good.
1: Thank you for coming out last night. If you came by to Tanner Park in Copeg, we had American Girl, the Tom Petty tribute. They were excellent. Shout out to the entire band. And Lou, the lead singer who plays Tom Petty, does a great job. He's also in the band Screamer of the Week. So shout out to Lou. We wish you well, Lou. And got a chance to meet Eva from the town of Babylon, Eva Rodriguez, very nice lady. And it was great. It was a great night, beautiful weather. In the town of Babylon, they do a bunch of these free summer concert series for you. 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

celebrating the 35th anniversary of that album. We've been doing it here on 94.3 The Shark, Metallica's Black Album. Such an amazing song. Sad but true. Such an amazing record as well. It's 94.3 The Shark. Never

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We'll get up to around 85 for a high today. Mostly cloudy, humid again. We're going to get a break from the humidity finally over the weekend, where temperatures will be in the low 80s and nice and cool on the overnight. 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

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Oh, good to hear this one from Def Leppard. This is Foolin'.

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It's R.I.P. on 94.3 The Shark. 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

Rob Rush will be here after 2. 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

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Going to give you Muse and Starlight now. Coming up in minutes after the next two songs, we'll hook you up with those tickets to check out Blues Travel, Jim Blossoms, and Spin Doctors, Central Park, this Saturday from 94.3 The Shark.

0: Shinedown, 94.3 The Shark, 2K Replay. That's the Sound of Madness. Also heard from Muse and Starlight. It was good to hear that one again on 94.3 The Shark, 2K Replay. Let's hook you up with the tickets to check out Blues Traveler, Spin Doctors, Jim Blossom's Central Park Summer Stage. It's going on Saturday at noon. 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

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I know she likes this one from All Time Low, called Monsters. What?

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I know you do. Well, Rob Rush has them for you after 2 today here on 94.3 The Shark. 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Dead Poets Society. 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

83 for a high today. Weather report brought to you by New York Cancer and Blood Specialists. It's humid out. This weekend, we're going to get a break from the humidity. Looking forward to that. Crazy Town, Butterfly. 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

We should be getting some new music from those guys very soon. Incubus, that's I Wish You Were Here. I know you're here. You are here, right? Listening to 94.3 The Shark. And we definitely appreciate you.

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311, that is down on 94.3 The Shark, everything that rocks. 311 put on a nice show at Jones Beach a couple of weeks ago. But the band who opened up the show, this band Dirty Heads, who've been around for a while, I just never really knew much about them. They put on a phenomenal show. They really pretty much stole the show from 311. Both were great, but Dirty Heads, if you don't know Dirty Heads, look into them. You might like them. Going to give you Long Island's own Des Rocks. This is called When the Love is Gone. 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That's what we're doing on 94.3 The Shark.

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Hey, that's going to wrap it up for me. Andre is out. Rob Rush next. He has Breaking Benjamin tickets and a bunch of other stuff as well. 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

Jimmy Eat World and The Middle on 94.3 The Shark, giving you everything that rocks Thursday afternoon. Rob Rush hanging out until 7 o'clock. Here's the new one from Shinedown. Love this track. If you grew up in the 70s, 80s, 90s, and even early 2000s, and you stayed out, played with your friends, rode your bike all over town, and you knew it was time to go home when the streetlights came on, then I think you'll dig this song as much as I do. It's Young Again, Shinedown. New rock on The Shark. Good afternoon.

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Green Day, Long View on 94.3 The Shark. It's Rob Rush. We're going to go up to Canada A with Sum 41. And speaking of Canada, we posted it on our story on our Instagram at 94.3 The Shark. A movie theater up there, they didn't get the posters for Spider-Man Brand New Day, so an employee drew one on their own. And it's pretty funny. 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

Last Tuesday night, we presented Five Finger Death Punch at Jones Beach with Ava Under Fire and Cody Jinx opening up. And we also will be presenting Breaking Benjamin and Chevelle at Jones Beach September 5th. I'll have your chance to win those tickets before 3 o'clock from Long Island's Concert Connection, 94.3 The Shark. Rob Rush going back to 91 with Pearl Jam.

0: 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I died and you watched. I died and you walked by and said, no, I'm dead. Sound up in Long Island.
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Offspring and Self-Esteem on 94.3 The Shark, moving closer to 3 o'clock, and I got your tickets to go see Breaking Benjamin and Chevelle. 94.3 The Shark present that show at Jones Beach on Saturday, September 5th, and I just realized that's a Labor Day weekend. So during the barbecues, you can go to the beach and see Breaking Benjamin and Chevelle. If you're caller number 9, 631-955-0943. Good luck. 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
2: 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And this afternoon, we are going under the covers with the Smashing Pumpkins. In 1993, they did this Fleetwood Mac song, and they put it as the B-side to Disarm. And then a year later, they added it to their B-sides and rarities album, Pisces Iscariot. It's Landslide, done by the Smashing Pumpkins, covering Fleetwood Mac for Under the Covers on 94.3 The Shark.

Lenny Kravitz on 94.3 The Shark. Rob Rush, I think Papa Roach will have a new album that'll be coming out. They say before the end of 2026. If not, maybe the first few months of 2027. I know over the last 6 months, they've been cranking out singles, which we've been playing here on 94.3 The Shark. And this is a new single from Papa Roach featuring Hanuman Kind. It's See You in Hell.

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0: 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Finally, an aquarium store for fish hobbyists. 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

So college starts up again in just a few weeks, and the best college towns in America, according to Business Insider, in at number one, Ann Arbor, Michigan. Tempe, Arizona is at two. Charlottesville, Virginia is at number three, and rounding out the top five, number four is Gainesville, Florida, and then Tallahassee, Florida. The best college towns, according to Business Insider. This was always like my worst part of the year as a kid, because it's like second week now into August, and then that's when all of the back-to-school stuff would happen. You know, you felt like you just got out of school at the end of June. Here it is, the first or second week of August, and it's all over TV at the time. You know, there's no internet, TV, radio, and print. It's the Macy's back-to-school sale. And it's like, I don't give a crap about back-to-school. I'm still going out playing. But it's coming. It's inevitable. And I'm not going to say it, kids, but BTS, we'll call it BTS. It's coming soon.

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Finger 11 and Paralyzer on 94.3 The Shark. On September 11th and 12th, these guys going to be at the Brooklyn Paramount, out on the road in support of their new album, Born to Kill, their first new album in 15 years. Talking about the unmistakable sound of Social Distortion. And this one is tonight on 94.3 The Shark.

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3: Slow traffic eastbound Sunrise Highway through East Islip approaching Connectquot State Park. There's some westbound volume there as well, but closer to 112 on the westbound side of Sunrise Highway heading towards Patchogue is slow. And the southbound side of the SAG heading down towards Pioneer Drive, you'll need some time.
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Weezer and Hash Pipe on 94.3 The Shark. It's Rob Rush. Saturday, I'm going to be at Arrow Metal and E-Waste Recycling on Keene Street in West Babylon. It's their Customer Appreciation Day. I'll be there from 10 a.m. to noon. There's going to be a ton of Shark swag, and we'll have your chance to go to see Story of a Song. We'll be giving away tickets at Arrow Metal and E-Waste Recycling Saturday. Of course, that's going to be John Hampson of 9 Days, Chris Barron of the Spin Doctors, Brian Vander Ark of the Verve Pipe, and Brendan B. Brown of Wheatus. Back again at Mulcahy's October 22nd. 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
5: Big delays, eastbound LIE, right around the Seaford Oyster Bay. It's very slow. On the eastbound side of Sunrise Highway, passing the Oakdale Merge, southbound Sacticos, busy. Heading down towards Pioneer Drive, you have eastbound delays in the southern, approaching the Wantagh Parkway.
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Radiohead on 94.3 The Shark. It's Rob Rush. And I said before 5 o'clock I would have your chance to win a 4-pack of tickets to Story of a Song. And I do. October 22nd, Mulcahy's in Wausau. We're doing it again with John Hampson in 9 days. Chris Barron of the Spin Doctors. Brendan B. Brown of Wheatus. And Brian Vander Ark of the Verve Pipe. It's going to be Story of a Song. Like last year at Mulcahy's, those four guys are going to be sitting around on stage at Mulcahy's with their acoustic guitars, playing their favorite songs and playing the hits from their bands that we know and love. And you're going to go caller number 9, gets a 4-pack, 631-955-0943. Good luck while you dial. It is Incubus.

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1: Look out for delays on the eastbound side of the Northern State Parkway heading towards Deer Park Avenue and passing Wolf Hill Road in the Dix Hills area. Eastbound LIE slow heading towards 111 and the southbound Sagdacos crawling along down towards Pioneer Drive. Eastbound Sunrise Highway by the Connectquot State Park. Oakdale Merge area is busy.
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Chili Peppers on 94.3 The Shark, giving you everything that rocks. Well, Ozzy's debut album, Blizzard of Oz, came out over 45 years ago, and it was just announced that Crazy Train has hit 1 billion streams. So congrats to the late Prince of Darkness on that achievement. From that same album, it's Mr. Crowley, going commercial-free next after Ozzy on 94.3 The Shark.

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1: Slow LIE as you approach that area of Route 111, passing the Sag to Coast Sunken Meadow combo. East and West, Sunrise Highway, Oakdale Merge, you know the deal by now. And we do have delays trying to get to 110 on the eastbound LIE through Melville. Eastbound Southern Slow, heading towards the Wantagh Merge.
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1: Slow LIE as you approach that area of Route 111, passing the Sacta Coast Sunken Meadow Combo. East and West, Sunrise Highway, Oakdale Merge, you know the deal by now. And we do have delays trying to get to 110 on the eastbound LIE through Melville. Eastbound Southern Slow, heading towards the Wantagh Merge.
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Soundgarden and Spoon Man, commercial free for your rush hour commute on 94.3 The Shark. Well, we're doing Story of a Song again, October 22nd. Tickets have not gone on sale yet, but you'll have another chance tomorrow to win tickets, or you can join me Saturday at Arrow Metal and E-Waste Recycling on Keene Street in West Babylon for their Customer Appreciation Day, and we're going to be giving away tickets there. October 22nd, you have John Hampson in 9 days, Chris Barron from the Spin Doctors, Brendan Brown from Wheatus, and Brian Vander Ark of the Verve Pipe doing the round robin. All those guys are bringing their acoustic guitars and playing their biggest hits unplugged just for you. October 22nd at Mulcahy's. As soon as tickets go on sale, we will let you know. And here's John in 9 days now. This is

0: 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We're the only thing on Long Island that's actually moving.
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2: We have a crash by exit 62, eastbound LIE, right around Holbrook. But getting there is also slow. Eastbound passing 111 and heading out towards exit 58 by Ronkonkoma, passing the casino. Very slow. Westbound delays on Sunrise Highway. Wow. These are pretty big from Vets Highway to the Connect Quad State Park. Eastbound, you're slow in that area as well. And we do have a slow traffic pattern southbound Sagdicos heading down towards Pioneer Drive.
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0: Those guys were just in our area. They were at Citi Field on August 9th. My Chemical Romance commercial free on 94.3 The Shark. It's Rob Rush. So yesterday we celebrated the 35th anniversary of the release of Metallica's Black Album. There are so many great albums that are going to be turning 35 this year. On September 17th, the Use Your Illusion albums by Guns N' Roses, they will turn 35. And the song I'm about to play for you is the final song recorded by Guns N' Roses featuring the classic era Appetite for Destruction lineup, because Steven Adler left the band, or was thrown out of the band, I should say, in July of 1990. Apparently, he did 20 to 30 takes of the drum tracks on this next song, and producer Mike Klink had to meticulously slice, cut, and paste multiple takes together to create a single drum track. And now this is the days before digital editing. So Mike Klink was using tape and a razor blade. So the final song with Steven Adler on drums to make it onto one of the Use Your Illusion albums on Use Your Illusion 2, it's Civil War, commercial free on The Shark.
1: What we've got here is failure to communicate. 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So you get what we had here last week, which is the way he wants it. Well, he gets it.

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2: Crash on the eastbound LIE, still working on clearing that through Holbrook, heading towards exit 61 and 62. It's a rough ride. Plus, getting to that area is also slow, passing Vets Highway and Route 111. Traveling in Nassau County, trying to get towards the Seaford Oyster Bay on the eastbound side of the southern is slow. Eastbound LIE by 110, you're tapping the brakes through Melville.
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Word on the streets, the kids are telling me, is that Papa Roach will have a new album out before the end of the year or maybe in the beginning of 2027. I know since the beginning of this year, they've been releasing singles that we've been playing here on 94.3 The Shark. And their latest single is called See You in Hell, which you can hear only on this radio station. I mentioned earlier this hour that a lot of albums turned 35 in this year, 1991. A lot of these albums came out that defined our generation, albums that still define the core of this radio station. And on September 24th, Nirvana's second album and their major label debut, Nevermind, will turn 35. And a song that changed our generation, Smells Like Teen Spirit, commercial free on The Shark.

Lincoln Park, commercial free for your rush hour commute on 94.3 The Shark. It's Rob Rush, and it's around this time, Monday to Friday. We take the playlist and put it in shuffle, whatever band and song it lands on. 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Let's see what we got tonight for the Rush Hour Shuffle on 94.3 The Shark. All right, well, talk about a song written in real time. It was off of Oasis's debut album, Definitely Maybe. The guys went out for Chinese food, except for Noel Gallagher. He waited back in the studio in Liverpool at the Pink Museum studio, and he sat down in the back room with his guitar, and in about a half an hour, it took him to write the melody and the lyrics for the song that I am about to play. When the guys came back, they fell in love with it, shouting out chord progressions across the room and nailing it in one recording session. The song is Supersonic, their first single off of Definitely Maybe. Oasis for the Rush Hour Shuffle on The Shark.

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3: All lanes closed, exit 62 on the LIE. Not a good deal heading towards Nichols Road right now. Bumper-to-bumper traffic that goes all the way back to Vets Highway. Try to avoid the LIE in that area. Maybe you hop on Vets Highway and try to skate around it. But again, looks like it's not going anywhere anytime soon. Eastbound LIE by exit 62 by Nichols Road. A crash with all lanes closed.
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Godsmack and Whatever on 94.3 The Shark. And that is going to do it for me. Rob Rush saying, see you when I see you. Sean Lynch is coming in next. I'm going to leave you with the band out of Canada, eh? They're called Autumn Kings. This is their latest, Gone, Gone, Gone. Thanks for listening to 94.3 The Shark. Good luck, good evening, and you stay safe.

If you ever approached your parents with bloody knees from a bike crash and were told to rub some dirt on it, you know this song. 94.3, The Shark.

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1: There's been an update with the eastbound LIE, the crash by Nichols Road exit 62. They moved the crash to the shoulder, actually in the HOV lane. So you still have some heavy traffic in the area heading towards exit 62. But again, at least the crash has been pushed to the shoulder and you are able to move forward, where before we had all lanes closed. So the action is now in the HOV lane heading eastbound by exit 62.
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0: Poison, Something to Believe In on the Shark. Before that, Kiss. Start off the set with Dokken and Alone Again. The Hair Scare. We do it every Monday through Friday at 7, back in a flash.
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2: Eastbound LIE by exit 62, we had all lanes closed. Now all lanes are getting by except the HOV lane, where the crash is still located. But at least it's in the HOV lane, and you can get by now on the right, center, and left lanes. Just look out for the car, the disabled car, and the police activity right around exit 62, again, by Nichols Road, in the HOV lane now.
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There's a reason why mosquitoes like some people more than others. It's not based on looks. 21 pilots right now. I'll tell you in a few. Right here on The Shark. Good evening. Sean Lynch with you till 10.

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5: Dealing with delays from that earlier crash on the eastbound side of the LIE by exit 62. Looks like the HOV lane is slowly clearing as well. You should be in pretty good shape now, heading past Nichols Road on the eastbound side of the LIE. If you are traveling in that area, some slight residual delays.
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1: And the crash is completely cleared on the eastbound LIE by exit 62 for Nichols Road. Nassau County, some westbound volume on the LIE and Northern State Parkways passing Shelter Rock Road and heading towards Little Neck Parkway.
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